0: Morning Show. Traffic update.
1: And today on the phone lines, we have Daniel currently from LLM Traffic. Good morning.
2: Good morning. Hello, good morning.
1: Okay, so tell us, what are the updates on today's traffic?
2: Okay, thank you. Assalamualaikum and good morning. I'm Daniel from Malaysian Highway Authority, LLM, bringing you the latest traffic updates. Starting in the Klang Valley, traffic is moving slow at all locations on the main highways due to the peak hour. So please drive safely and maintain a safe following distance while driving in a heavy traffic. Moving down to the Southern Highway, traffic is moving slow from Skudai to Kempas and from Serta Tropica to Pasir Gudang. At Tambak Johor and Lincoln 2 Bridge, traffic moving slow from Malaysia to Singapore. On the Northern Highway, traffic is slow from Jawi to Bandar Kasia. This is due to an accident at kilometer 159.8 northbound, which is currently blocking the emergency lane. So please be cautious. At the Penang Bridge, traffic starts moving slow from Perai to Penang Island. At the Jambatan Sultan Abdul Halim Azam Shah, traffic still moving smoothly. At the Eastern Highway, traffic is moving smoothly this evening. Quick update for LPT2 road user: the Bukit Besi Lebai northbound is closed today from 7 a.m. to 1 p.m. for cleaning work. Please utilize nearby rest area and drive safely. As a safety reminder, always stay alert to your surroundings while driving. If your vehicle involves an accident and broke down, please stay behind the guardrail while waiting for highway patrol to arrive. If you want to report any incident or congestion, please contact LLM hotline at 1-800-888-7752. That's all for the traffic update this morning. 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
1: All right. Thank you so much, Daniel. You have a great day ahead of you.
2: Okay. Bye.
1: Well, there you have it. Now, looking at the traffic situation in Kuching, do expect some heavy traffic along major roads heading towards the city centre, like Jalan Tun Razak. Expect a 10-minute delay in your drive time. This is due to the amount of vehicles on the road. Also, Jalan Tun Ahmad Zaidi Edrus, 5 minutes in that area. Currently, bumper-to-bumper along Jalan Batu Kawa. This is also due to the amount of vehicles on the road. Jalan Song, Jalan Stutong, as well as the Kuching Outer Ring Road heading towards the city centre is currently busy as well. No accidents so far, which let's take it that way. Aside from that, looking in Kota Kinabalu, you can expect some heavy traffic along Jalan Tuaran Bypass. That's about a 10-minute delay in your drive time as well due to the amount of vehicles on that particular stretch of road. Jalan Tuaran as well, 10 minutes in that area. Currently bumper-to-bumper along Jalan Bantayan Minintod, 12 minutes in that area. Currently, Jalan UMS is experiencing some heavy traffic as well, 6 minutes in that area. Jalan Tun Fort Stevens, and finally, Jalan Lintas, expect some light traffic over there, and also Jalan Kolam. So that's the traffic situation. Once again, please remember to drive safely wherever you are, and please use your signal when making a turn.
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1: Pump up the jam, pump it up while your feet are stumping. And the jam is pumping. Look ahead, the crowd is jumping.

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1: Good morning, Malaysia. Otto here with you. Now, university sports in Malaysia are getting their own spotlight with a brand new show called S Podium, thanks to a collab between RTM and University Technology Mara UITM. So think behind the scenes, access big university competitions, and next generation of national athletes getting their moment to shine. So the show drops every Friday at 10 p.m. on RTM's Sukan Plus after the 2026 World Cup, of course. For now, Alok with a song called Headlights featuring Kiddo, right here on Tracks. Good morning, Malaysia.

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1: Good morning, Felicia. Otto here with you. So, okay, if you've ever bought flowers for someone to say, "I'm sorry," this affects you too, all right? This affects you. Because Cameron Highlands flower growers are having a rough time because heavy rain has been messing with the crops. And Agriculture Minister says that the government's stepping in to see what can be done, which is kind of important because Cameron Highlands produces more than 80% of Malaysia's cut flowers. So yes, your roses, apology bouquet, and congrats, but I forgot your birthday flowers may be potentially affected. At the same time, paddy planting in Kedah has also been delayed thanks to the weather issues, which could impact local rice production. But the government says backup plans are in place, so no worries over there. So yeah, don't panic buy. Just relax and hope for the best. For now, Shell Shocked, right here on Trax. Good morning, Malaysia. Juicy J.

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1: Good morning, Blaciano. Sabah might be changing their rice game. They're saying, fine, we'll grow our own rice then. Because the Sabah Agriculture Ministry is exploring dry land rice farming. So basically rice that doesn't need the usual flooded paddy fields and could potentially be grown in pots or polybags right outside your home. Yeah, your balcony garden might go from aesthetic to food security. And this actually matters because Sabah still imports around 80% of its rice. So its global chaos hits. Shipping costs go wild. Our supply chains break. Nasi lemak heartbreak, definitely. So the idea is to get people growing more food at home, especially in areas without proper irrigation.

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Alphaville, Forever Young, 47 minutes past 8. Good morning, Malaysia. Odd here with you. Now, imagine getting a university degree and your tuition bill says zero ringgit. Yes, that's actually what's happening in Sarawak, where nearly 4,700 students are now under the state's Free Tertiary Education Scheme, or FTES. And this isn't some random sketchy online diploma situation, okay? The courses are fully recognized, that's MQA, and most students are taking STEM courses, which kind of makes sense because future jobs, tech, engineering, AI, robots, eventually taking over, you know the vibe, right? So because of this, surviving uni isn't just about passing exams anymore. It's about surviving economically. And almost 2,900 students are also getting financial help, including up to 10,000 ringgit for living costs and 5,000 ringgit for accommodation. Now, meanwhile, some students actually turned it down because they got other scholarships. So nice problem to have. But the question is, if, let's say, if your degree was fully paid for, right, would you study something practical? Or choose that dream course that you've always wanted? If it were me, I'd choose the dream course. Anyway, stick around. We've got the news coming up. And then will be the final hour of the show. So if you want to make a song request, well, I'll be going live in just a bit. For now, Madonna, Material Girl, right here on Tracks. Good morning, Malaysia.

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0: very good Tuesday morning and Salam Malaysia Madani. I'm Utish Chan with the main news at 9 a.m. Now here are the top stories. AIAC launches pro bono commercial mediation initiative to broaden access to justice. And Maha 2026 targets 8 billion ringgit in investment potential. And the news in full. The Asian International Arbitration Centre, AIAC, today officially launched its pro bono commercial mediation initiative, marking a significant step forward in enhancing public access to justice and easing the burden on the Malaysian court system. Minister in the Prime Minister's Department of Law and Institutional Reform, Dato' Sri Azalina Othman Said, noted that the initiative reflects the government's values and commitment to ensuring that justice remains accessible to all, regardless of financial background. At a press conference after the launch, the minister said commercial disputes involving claims of 250,000 ringgit and below are expected to be resolved within 5 days through the initiative.
1: Kalau boleh lah, kurang pada 5 hari. 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
0: The Malaysia Agriculture, Horticulture and Agrotourism Exhibition, or MAHA 2026, will run from August 28th to September 6th with a target of 8 billion ringgit in investment potential. The initiative will feature various programs and exhibitions centered on the modernization of local and global agricultural technology. Minister of Agriculture and Food Security, KPKM, Dato' Sri Mohamad Sabu said the exhibition, to be held at the Malaysia Agricultural Expo Park in Serdang, aims to draw 4 million visitors and involve 2,000 domestic and international exhibitors.
2: Kita harap rakyat Malaysia datang, terutama yang terlibat dalam pertanian ini, mereka dapat melihat, dapat maklumat teknologi-teknologi baru yang digunakan dalam bidang pertanian ini, seperti yang digunakan oleh negara-negara yang maju dalam pertanian seperti China, Taiwan, Belanda dan lain-lain negara.
0: The minister said this at the Pitch Tent Connect at MAHA 2026 High Tea in Serdang yesterday. And in the same event, Dato' Sri Mohamad added that KPKM has received cabinet approval to continuing organising MAHA 2026 to introduce the public to new technology advancements in the agricultural sector.
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0: Now, the Santong Battery Energy Storage System, or BESS project, developed by Tenaga Nasional Berhad TNB, is the first BESS system in the country to be connected to the national grid. TNB Chairman Tan Sri Abdul Razak Abdul Majid said the strategic facility located at the main intake substation BESS Santong is expected to strengthen the stability and reliability of the nation's electricity supply, especially on the East Coast. He said that the system also supports more extensive integration of renewable energy. Tan Sri Abdul Razak added that the system can support electricity needs equivalent to approximately 40,000 households on the East Coast, depending on current usage patterns. The Home Ministry will submit an application for a financial allocation of about 4.3 million ringgit to upgrade facilities at the General Operations Force GOF 3rd Battalion Camp in Bidor to Prime Minister Dato' Sri Anwar Ibrahim. Home Minister Dato' Sri Saifuddin Nasution Ismail said the allocation is crucial to enhance the welfare of personnel as well as logistics at the camp, given that the GOF bears significant responsibility in maintaining national security and public order. The minister said this during a strategic working visit to the GOF 3rd Battalion in Bidor yesterday. Universities must evolve into institutions capable of producing high-value innovations that translate into practical solutions for society and industry, rather than limiting research to laboratories or academic journals. Higher Education Minister Dato' Sri Zamri Abdul Kadir in a statement said, many local research projects possess strong potential to be commercialized and showcased internationally, but continue to face challenges related to funding, strategic support and access to investment ecosystems. The Ministry of Domestic Trade and Cost of Living, KPDM, successfully crippled a subsidized controlled goods misappropriation syndicate using fleet cards during a raid on a licensed wholesaler's store in Nibong Tebal yesterday. Its Penang director S. Jagan said they seized 13 fleet cards and found the group used inactive or damaged lorry cards to obtain diesel within quota limits before transferring it into storage tanks. The syndicate allegedly used prime movers without trailers to repeatedly refuel at nearby petrol stations, making up to 13 purchases daily. Now coming up in the foreign news. A Malaysian Hajj pilgrim died in Mecca on Sunday after suffering a heart attack. Lembaga Tabung Haji said the 63-year-old woman from Setu Terengganu had travelled to the Holy Land with her husband and was part of Group KT-19 staying at the Abraj Al Janadria Hotel. It said she was pronounced dead at King Faisal Hospital at 5:53 a.m. local time. The body was taken to Masjidil Haram for funeral prayers before being laid to rest at Al Sharia Cemetery in Mecca. To date, six Malaysian pilgrims have died in the Holy Land since the start of the 2026 Hajj season. And thousands of people took to the streets Monday in Italy and Greece to protest Israel's attack on the global Sumud flotilla. In Rome, thousands gathered at Piazza dei Cinque Cento carrying Palestinian flags and signs supporting the flotilla before marching towards Piazza San Giovanni. Similar rallies in support of the flotilla were held in cities including Milan, Naples and Turin, drawing thousands of participants. Meanwhile, in Athens, hundreds gathered outside the Foreign Ministry building to condemn the Israeli attack on vessels affiliated with the global Sumud flotilla. And U.S. President Donald Trump said he had paused the planned attack against Iran to allow for negotiations to take place on a deal to end the U.S.-Israeli war after Iran sent a new peace proposal to Washington. Trump said he had instructed the U.S. military not to proceed with the planned attack on Iran, but ordered forces to remain ready for a full-scale assault at a moment's notice if an acceptable agreement could not be reached. No such attack had previously been announced, and it could not be determined whether preparations has been made for strikes that would mark a renewal of the war Trump started in late February. And Japan has supplied Britain with the antiviral drug Avigan in an effort to protect those in close contact with people infected with hantavirus. While there is no evidence as to whether the Japanese drug can help to prevent hantavirus infections among humans, an experiment on hamsters has suggested potential efficacy. Britain, which recently ferried back its nationals who were on a cruise ship hit by hantavirus, requested the drug. And the sole Japanese passenger on the vessel also boarded the chartered flight and was placed under health monitoring upon arrival. And finally, in sports, Brazil superstar Neymar was handed a dramatic recall to the country's World Cup squad, returning to the national team after a near three-year absence. The inclusion of Neymar, Brazil's all-time leading goalscorer with 79 goals in 128 appearances, was the biggest surprise in the 26-man squad named by coach Carlo Ancelotti. Ancelotti announced Neymar's selection at a gala ceremony in Rio de Janeiro, with loud cheers ringing out as the veteran attacker's call-up was confirmed. Now let's recap the headlines. AIAC launches pro bono commercial mediation initiative to broaden access to justice. And Maha 2026 targets 8 billion ringgit in investment potential. And that concludes the bulletin prepared by Alif Haris. Salam Malaysia Madani, and have a great day ahead.
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Good morning, Malaysia. Otto here with you. Now, coming up in this hour, of course, we are taking your song requests. I'm also live, actually, on our TikTok account. So if there's a song you want me to play, let me know what song you'd like to listen to, all right? And if you want, you can send me also via WhatsApp. That's 011-6279-9030. Or just call me, yeah, 03-2282-5491 or 03-2282-4746. And coming up after this, Italy becomes the first country to recognize sick pets as a reason, for paid emergency leave. Stick around. For now, I love your smile, Shanice, right here on Trax. Good morning, Malaysia.

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0: Count, Awakening, Switchfoot. It's a song request hour, so if there's a song you want me to play, you can either send me a WhatsApp message, voice note, or just, you know, hop onto our TikTok live right now at Tracks FM Official and request over there. In the meantime, of course, if you are a pet parent, this is going to dive straight into your life, because Italy, all right, Italy, not Malaysia, Italy just said, yeah, your sick pet counts as family, becoming the first country to officially allow paid emergency leave to care for an ill pet. So if your cat suddenly just, you know, decides to eat something suspicious around 3 a.m. or your dog actually starts acting like it pays the bills but also needs the vet, you can actually take paid leave. And no, no fake poisoning excuses needed. There are rules though. So the rules is, one of the rules are, your pet needs to be officially registered, number one. Number two, microchipped. Number three, your pet has to confirm it's urgent. Yes, not pet, the vet, okay? So basically, no calling in saying that my goldfish looks emotionally tired and all that stuff. But honestly, it kind of makes sense because we call them fur babies for a reason. Some people have full-on birthday parties for their cats. Some even try to dress them up, you know, make money offline with them. But the question is, should Malaysia do this too as well? Is a sick pet a legit emergency? Let me know through our TikTok account. A simple yes or no would do. But anyway, this next song is going out to Skid Row, who requested Ella Kembara Kita. Also, Queens, another one, Bites the Dust, requested by Gerald. So once again, if you want to make a song request, head over to our TikTok account right now.
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2: Good morning, Malaysia. Otto here with you, taking your song request as well. That one was requested by Adam on our TikTok account. But anyway, Sabah might be hiding its next big travel flex, because you know how everyone talks about Kundasang for the perfect Mount Kinabalu view. Well, Sabah says, hold your tetare, because Kadamayan in Kota Balut could be the next tourism destination hotspot, because they're upgrading roads, bridges, clinics, schools, basically giving the area a serious glow up. And get this, they're even talking about a third climbing route up Mount Kinabalu from Kadamayan. Meaning one day, instead of fighting for the same Kundasang Cafe photo spot, you might be posting from Sabah's next hidden gem first. And honestly, low-key love this, because tourism doesn't just mean pretty views. It means jobs, local businesses, you know, food stalls, homestays, a whole economic win over there. So yeah, anyway, we're taking in some song requests right now, and this next song is going out to Melissa on our TikTok account, requested John Travolta, Grease Lightning. And also we have Christiana on our WhatsApp account. You requested Van Halen, Jump. I've got that lined up right here on Trax.
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3: Well, this car is automatic. It's systematic. It's hydromatic. Why, it's greased lightning.

Requested by Christiana on our WhatsApp account. Thank you so much for that. And stick around. We have the news coming up at the top of the hour, followed by Valerie on Tracks Midday Buzz. For now, taking you back in 1998 from the movie Dilse, Chaya Chaya. This brings back memories, man. Good morning, Malaysia.

0: Good morning, Salam Malaysia Madani. The 10am news update with me, Mutesh Chan. The ringgit opened slightly higher against the US dollar as market sentiment continued to focus on developments in West Asia. At 8am, the local unit rose to 3.9705 to 9760 against the greenback from Monday's close of 3.9720 to 9770. Now, the role of housewives as the backbone of family harmony continues to be recognised through the Bantuan Kasih Johor initiative. Johor Menteri Besar Dato' On Hafiz Ghazi, who is also the Macap State Assemblyman, presented the assistance to 1,867 housewives, involving an allocation of 373,400 ringgit in the area last Saturday. And now in foreign news, the UN warned that severe funding shortfalls are constraining humanitarian operations across the occupied Palestinian territories, leaving more people hungry and without access to critical services. UN Deputy Spokesperson Farhan Haq said the 2026 flash appeal, which seeks just over $4 billion to support nearly 3 million people across Gaza and the West Bank, is currently only 12% funded. An outbreak of a rare strain of the Ebola virus in the Democratic Republic of the Congo, DRC, is severe and potentially devastating. A former director of the U.S. Centers for Disease Control and Prevention, CDC, Dr. Tom Frieden, expressed concern that cuts to the CDC under the Trump administration and the official withdrawal of the United States from the World Health Organization this year will hamper response efforts. And still in the US, five people, including two suspected shooters, were killed in a shooting incident at the Islamic Center of San Diego on Monday. San Diego Police Chief Scott Wall said that the two alleged shooters had also been killed. One of the deceased was a security guard who worked at the center. Wall also said that all children at the center, which includes a school on site, were safe. And finally in sports, Pep Guardiola is set to bring his trophy-laden decade in charge of Manchester City to an end this weekend. Guardiola, 55, has won six Premier League titles and City's first Champions League among 20 trophies since arriving in England in 2016. He could add one more to his tally if City win their final two matches of the season against Bournemouth and Aston Villa, and Arsenal fail to beat Crystal Palace on Sunday's final round of Premier League fixtures. And the Daily Mail and The Athletic reported that Guardiola will step down after the visit of Villa to the Etihad. And that was the bulletin by Aida Tahir. Do stay tuned for world news coming up in the next hour. Salam Malaysia Madani.
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Good morning, Malaysia. I'm Valerie, hanging out with you on Trax Media Bus right here from 10 a.m. till 3 p.m. And of course, thank you to Mutesh Chan for the news at 10 a.m. Also, Otto for the morning show. He played good music, right? Well, don't worry, I'll be playing more good music for you. Okay, you know what? Can we just talk how fast May is just moving? It's already Tuesday, 19 May 2026, right? Feels like we just welcomed the month and now suddenly we're halfway through it, right? But hey, you know what? Today is also known as the World Plant a Vegetable Garden Day. Yep, that's an actual day encouraging people to grow their own food. Even if it's just chili padi in a tiny pot outside your kitchen window, or you can plant curry leaf like what I did. All I did was just water it and get credit. Honestly, you know, with grocery prices these days, not a bad idea, right? All right, you know what? Let's keep things fun, easy, and full of good vibes right here on Trax FM.

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0: And seeing it's gotta be me here on Tracks Media Bus with me, Valerie. Okay, you know what? I saw this earlier and immediately thought that, this is actually quite useful for Malaysians who studied and worked overseas before. Whereby, starting June 1st, Malaysians with valid foreign driving license can convert them to Malaysian license more easily through JPJ. Yeah, which honestly makes sense lah, because imagine already driving overseas for years, then suddenly need to redo everything from the beginning again. The classes, the tests, the long orientation videos. I know, right? But before this, only certain groups could do the conversion. But now, the process is being opened up more for Malaysians abroad too. So of course, JPJ will still do all the proper checks first lah. And honestly, driving in Malaysia already deserves its own survival show sometimes. You know, you can be driving peacefully, listening to music, minding your business, then suddenly somebody cuts off across the three lanes because they just remember, the exit at the very last second. Or those people who signal after turning. I don't know about you, but I hate those type of drivers, you know, who cut queue. And speaking of queue, up next on my playlist is Britney Spears, only on Tracks FM.
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3: Whoa! That car almost hit me. Good thing my dash cam caught it all.
4: Oh, Mana, that was so close. 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

Your turn to track me the bus with me, Valerie. All right, a quick one before the next song. Apparently, Malaysia is getting a brand new MyCard next month. And honestly, you know what? Our IC is about to glow up. I read that the new MyCard, it will come with 53 security features compared to 23 on the current one, where we're talking about laser engraving, holograms, UV security stuff, microtext, QR codes, and even stronger chip encryption. Wow, sounds more high-tech than my phones, honestly. And apparently, our current MyCard design has been around for 14 years. Wow, 14. And that card has literally shown us through awkward passport photos, failed driving tests, and random photocopy shop visits. Tell me about that. Yeah. But don't get too excited. One thing that the new MyCard still don't have is the touch and go. The touch and go where you cannot tap your IC at all, and you say, miracle will happen. It doesn't work that way. Well, more details are expected soon from JPN, including how to apply for the new one. So let's see whose IC photo survives this upgrade. And for now, we just wait, okay? And also listen to Tina Turner with Simply the Best, which is up next on Tracks FM.

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1: A very good morning and salam Malaysia Madani. My name is Mutesh Chan for the World News at 11. Thousands of people took to the streets Monday in Italy and Greece to protest Israel's attack on the global Sumud Flotilla. In Rome, thousands gathered at Piazza dei Cinque Cento carrying Palestinian flags and signs supporting the flotilla before marching towards Piazza San Giovanni. Similar rallies in support of the flotilla were held in cities including Milan, Naples and Turin, drawing thousands of participants. Meanwhile, in Athens, hundreds gathered outside the Foreign Ministry building to condemn the Israeli attack on vessels affiliated with the global Sumud Flotilla. At least 3 people were killed and 10 others injured in new Israeli airstrikes in Lebanon, despite an ongoing ceasefire agreement. The Lebanese Health Ministry in a statement said an Israeli strike on the eastern town of Duris in the Baalbek district killed 2 Palestinians, including a girl, and wounded a woman and a child. Meanwhile, an Israeli strike on the southern town of Marrakech in the Tayre district killed 1 person and injured 8 others. The attacks came despite the US-mediated ceasefire that was announced on April 17th and later extended until the beginning of July. And US President Donald Trump said he had paused the planned attack against Iran to allow for negotiations to take place on a deal to end the US-Israeli war after Iran sent a new peace proposal to Washington. Trump said he had instructed the US military not to proceed with the planned attack on Iran, but ordered forces to remain ready for a full-scale assault at a moment's notice if an acceptable agreement could not be reached. No such attack had previously been announced, and it could not be determined whether preparations had been made for strikes that would mark a new renewal of the war Trump started in late February. Iranian Foreign Ministry spokesman Ismail Baghaei said the country's right to enrich uranium under the Non-Proliferation Treaty, NPT, is non-negotiable. Negotiations with the United States are continuing through Pakistani mediation, he said during his weekly press briefing, emphasizing that Iran's right to uranium enrichment is non-negotiable under the NPT. Discussions on enrichment have been repeatedly raised over the past 2 years, but Iran has consistently maintained that they have no basis for reconsideration. And medical imaging services in the remaining functioning hospitals in the Gaza Strip confirmed that they are facing severe challenges due to the widespread destruction of the health system during the war. Local sources indicate the Strip has lost 76% of its medical imaging equipment, while the remaining equipment, representing only 24%, is operating under difficult technical conditions. And this is compounded by the increasing need for services and the difficulty of conducting routine maintenance and obtaining spare parts. Japan has supplied Britain with the antiviral drug Avigan in an effort to protect those in close contact with people infected with Hantavirus virus. While there is no evidence as to whether the Japanese drug can help to prevent Hantavirus virus infections among humans, an experiment on hamsters has suggested potential efficacy. Britain, which recently ferried back its nationals who were on a cruise ship hit by Hantavirus virus, requested the drug. And the sole Japanese passenger on the vessel also boarded the chartered flight and was placed under health monitoring upon arrival. And finally, in sports, Brazil superstar Neymar was handed a dramatic recall to the country's World Cup squad, returning to the national team after a near 3-year absence. The inclusion of Neymar, Brazil's all-time leading goal scorer with 79 goals in 128 appearances, was the biggest surprise in the 26-man squad named by coach Carlo Ancelotti. Ancelotti announced Neymar's selection at a gala ceremony in Rio de Janeiro, with loud cheers ringing out as the veteran attacker's call-up was confirmed. And the forward, a veteran of the 2014, 2018 and 2022 World Cups, had not played for Brazil since suffering knee injury during a World Cup qualifying game against Uruguay in 2023. And that was World News at 11 a.m. prepared by Alif Harris. Do stay tuned for more updates coming up in the next hour. Salam Malaysia Madani, thank you for tuning in and have a great and pleasant day ahead.
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Welcome back to Tracks Media Buzz with me, Valerie. And of course, thank you, Mutechan, for the world news. And speaking of news, quick little reminder for our friends over in Penang. Apparently, there's been another major pipe burst in Jalan Raja Uja involving one of those massive pipelines. So some areas in North Seberang Perai and parts of the island might experience low water pressure or even temporary water cuts within the next 24 hours. So yeah, this might be a good time to do a quick water check at home. So store a few bottles, top up those buckets, and maybe don't wait until the last minute, especially if you don't you've got laundry or dishes queued up already, or hopefully repair works wrap up soon. And to those affected, hang in there. We're sending good vibes and good music too, because this next song is coming up next only on Tracks FM.

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You're still with me, Valerie, on Trax Media Bus. That was Under Pressure by Queen and David Bowie. And honestly, this song still hits today because who isn't under pressure sometimes, right? Work pressure, family pressure, traffic pressure, even deciding what to eat for lunch, you can feel stressful nowadays, right? Well, fun fact though, this iconic song was actually created pretty spontaneously during a jam session back in the early 80s. Imagine casually walking into a studio and accidentally creating one of the greatest songs ever made. And of course, the bass line instantly recognizable, right? The moment you hear it, you already know, oh, what song is this again? But what I love most is that even though the song talks about stress and pressure, the message is all, still about compassion, love, and people supporting each other through the tough times, right? So it's powerful, comforting at the same time. All right, you know what? More sing-along song for you, like the Backstreet Boys, up next on Trax FM.

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Kehlani here on Tracks Midday Buzz with me, Valerie. Up next is the news at noon. 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

0: Salam Malaysia Madani, I am Putri Rosli with the midday updates. Social Security protection for gig workers under the Gig Workers Act 2025 or Act 872 will take effect once they have registered with a platform provider and accepted their first task. SOCSO said the post-paid protection mechanism provides one-year coverage for gig workers upon fulfilling the two initial prerequisites. Search functions, tagging features and comment sections on social media platforms are now being identified as key tools used by cyber predators to harvest information on children without requiring any direct interaction at the initial stage. Cybersecurity expert at University Putra Malaysia, Associate Professor Dr. Nur Izura Uzair said the proposal to set a minimum age of 16 for social media use is a critical step in strengthening child protection in an increasingly complex digital environment. Meanwhile, Lembaga Tabung Haji is placing emphasis on ensuring that Malaysian pilgrims remain in optimal health to perform the pinnacle of the Hajj pilgrimage, the Wukuf in Arafah, amid extreme heat conditions. Deputy Head of the Malaysian Hajj Delegation for Medical Division, Dr. Muhammad Zamri Harun, said the medical team's preparedness for the Mashayar operation has been strengthened through comprehensive planning. It covers the phases before, during and after the movement of pilgrims to Arafah, Muzdalifah and Mina. Now, Australia has secured three shipments of jet fuel from China, totaling 600,000 barrels, doubling the national supply. The jet fuel shipments are expected to arrive in June and follow talks between Prime Minister Anthony Albanese and Chinese Premier Li Qiang on energy security last month. A federal jury ruled that billionaire Elon Musk waited too long to sue OpenAI and its co-founders, delivering a decisive victory to the ChatGPT startup and ending one of Silicon Valley's most closely watched courtroom battles. The jury in Oakland Federal Court found that Musk's claims against OpenAI CEO Sam Altman, President Greg Brockman, the OpenAI Foundation, and Microsoft were barred by statutes of limitations. On to sports. Arsenal are on the brink of ending a 22-year wait to win the Premier League after beating Burnley 1-0 to open up a 5-point lead at the top. The Gunners could be crowned champions as early as Tuesday should City fail to win at Bournemouth. Even if City do end the Cherries' 16-game unbeaten run and beat Aston Villa, Arsenal will secure this title with victory at Crystal Palace on Sunday. And that was the news edited by Carmilla Badri. Salam Malaysia Madani.
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2: With everyone always in a hurry in Malaysia, road rage is bound to happen and can escalate to road bully cases. So if you encounter a road bully employing any of these tactics on you, here are some tips. Stay calm and avoid eye contact with the road bully. Don't let them provoke you. Always keep your distance when confronted by a road bully. It's better to drive according to the speed limit and steer away to allow the road bully to pass. When things get out of control, phone the authorities at 999. If you have a dash cam, that's great. It's solid evidence. If you don't, consider getting one. Remember, the best defense is a good offense. Remain calm and keep your cool to avoid escalating the situation.
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Christina Perry with Human here on Trax Midday Buzz. Welcome back with me, Valerie. And thank you, Putri Rosli, for the news at noon. She'll be back again at 1 p.m, so stay tuned for that. Okay, you know what? I came across something super random while scrolling just now, which you can try out with me. Apparently, humans can't bite their own teeth on purpose because your brain automatically stops you. I know some of you are trying it right now in the car or in the office. You see, your brain will say, absolutely not. You can't bite your own teeth, you know, purposely, you know. And another one, you never actually hear your real voice the way other people hear it. Yeah, which explain why every time when you hear your own voice, not, you know, from WhatsApp, you're like, huh? Who's that? That's me? That's how I sound? Yeah, and then your friends and family will say, yeah, but that's literally how you sound every day. You know what? Honestly, to think about it, you know, our brains protect us from biting our own teeth, but somehow not from sending that risky text or online shopping in the middle of the night, right? Well, I've got more weird fun facts for you to try out, but which we'll do it right after this song on your own Trax FM.

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1: All right, now. Drop that beat. Coming up after this break.

You're back with me, Valerie, here on Tracks Media Buzz. Okay, you know what? So earlier I've shared about weird things about we human physically can't do. And here's another one which I find very, very interesting. Apparently, you can't remember the exact moment you fall asleep. Right, you know what? It's true, right? One moment you're watching just one episode, the next thing you wake up like, eh, why the TV still on, huh? One sock missing, and then your phone at 2% battery. Yep, and you know what? This one, your brain actually... And you know what? Your brain actually can't fully focus on two things at the same time. So if you're texting or scrolling TikTok, eating snacks and pretending to listen to somebody, signs already expose you, yeah? Also, you can also try this if you're not driving. Huh? Apparently, you can't see your eyes moving when you look in the mirror. I know some of you just turn to the nearest mirror or your front camera and you try to look at the mirror and see, hey, whether your eyes moving or not when you look into the mirror. Yeah. And another one, I find that, you know, we human beings are honestly so funny. We are such an advanced species, but we still open the fridge hoping, you know, new food magically appears every 5 minutes, you know. So some of you still do that? All right, you know what? Before we start questioning ourselves, let's get back to the music right here on Tracks FM.

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0: With me, Valerie, all the way till 3 p.m. Yeah, it's 7 minutes to 1, which means request hour is coming up next. So while you're figuring out what to have for lunch today, you can send in your song request too. You can come and hang out with me live right now at TikTok at TracksFM Official, or you can WhatsApp me your song request at 011-627-99030. That's 011-627-99030. Whether you're driving, working, having lunch, or trying to figure out what to eat today, well, just let me what song you want. Just let me know what song you want to hear, okay? But first, Prime News at 1 is coming up next with our news reader from Wisma Berita, Putri Rosli. Tracks of M.
1: Almost have

Good afternoon and Salam Malaysia Madani. I am Putri Rosli with the top stories, Prime at 1. Malaysian economy surpasses projections despite global conflicts. And UN demands Israel prevent genocide in Gaza.

0: the news in full. Malaysia's economic performance has exceeded earlier projections despite global uncertainties and rising oil prices. Prime Minister Datuk Sri Anwar Ibrahim said the country recorded stronger growth in the final quarter of last year and the first quarter of this year. He said the improving economic outlook mirrored the country's rising sporting achievements, with both sectors surpassing expectations. The Prime Minister said this in his speech at the National Sports Awards 2025 in Bukit Jalil this morning. Now, Datuk Sri Anwar, who is also the finance minister, said the federal government had initially based its economic projections on oil prices of about $70 a barrel. He added that prices have now reached about $100 per barrel, requiring him to rush back for meetings. Datuk Sri Anwar also stressed the important role sports plays in uniting Malaysians from all walks of life and the stellar results achieved by national athletes in recent years.
1: Penglibatan rakyat keseluruhannya, ia dapat menimbulkan, menaikkan semangat kegigihan penyertaan yang ramai. Kekuatannya bagi saya ialah menyemarakkan semangat penyertaan. The real meaning of participatory democracy does not lie only in terms of elections and processes. It lies in the participation of the common men and women in all activities. Dan sukan atau olahraga merupakan satu kesempatan penyertaan itu lebih menyeluruh.
0: The premier presented awards to winners in the top four categories during the ceremony. Shuttlers Chen Tangjie and Toh Yi Wei won the Sportsman and Sportswoman of the Year awards, respectively. The Paralympic Sportsman and Sportswoman of the Year awards went to track cyclist Yusof Hafizi Shaharuddin and swimmer Lim Carmen, respectively. Winners in the main categories took home a trophy and 20,000 ringgit cash each. More sports news in the sports segment. In another matter, Datuk Sri Anwar said he is working closely with leaders of friendly nations to secure the immediate release of activists from the Global Summit Flotilla, or GSF, detained by the Zionist regime. In a Facebook post today, he said Malaysia is demanding that all activists involved be treated humanely and protected from any form of abuse. Now on to the stocks market. Bursa Malaysia turned marginally higher at midday, buoyed by buying interest in selected heavyweights led by consumer products and services, financial services and utility counters. At 12:30 p.m, the FBM KLCI edged up 0.9 of a point to 1,728.61 from yesterday's close of 1,727.71. However, market breadth was negative, with losers surpassing gains. 581 to 434. As anticipated, Bank Negara Malaysia opted to maintain the overnight policy rate, or OPR, at 2.75% at its latest Monetary Policy Committee, MPC, on May 7th. Carmila Bajri takes a look on why the central bank kept the OPR steady despite rising energy shocks and the potential uptick in inflation.
2: According to Bank Muamalat Malaysia Berhad Chief Economist, Dr. Muhammad Afzal Nizam Abdul Rashid, Bank Negara maintained a cautious stance on the economic outlook due to escalating geopolitical tensions in Iran. Dr. Muhammad Afzal Nizam told RTM, BNM remains highly cautious in navigating its monetary policy due to these compounding global uncertainties.
3: So, in a nutshell, what we are seeing, Bank Negara remain on high alert about the incoming data points and will continue to observe the evolving outlook and would stand ready to respond. Nonetheless, the prevailing economic conditions and, of course, the degree of monetary policy support remains sufficient. Therefore, in our view, Bank Negara is likely to keep the OPR steady at 2.7% throughout the year, barring any unforeseen circumstances.
2: Meanwhile, the impact on SMEs is expected to be fairly positive.
3: This has been reflected in the recent measures whereby a total of 5 billion credit guarantees facilities will be rolled out by the Syarikat Jaminan Pembiayaan Perniagaan, and also 5 billion financing facilities administered by Bank Negara, which is meant for the SMEs. So I think the main concerns, obviously, apart from the rising cost of living, rising cost of doing business, but also the access to credit. So in this particular respect, the government has responded accordingly, and by giving more allocation for credit guarantee facilities will ensure the access to credit among SMEs to manage their working capital especially will remain intact.
2: On another note, the stable OPR has helped maintain confidence and support the ringgit's valuation.
3: If you look at the year-to-date performance, the ringgit continues to remain the best performing currencies in the ASEAN region, and this is a function of confidence placed by the foreign investors towards our economy, whereby we have seen continuous net inflows in the equities market as well in the bond market, and this is predicated on the government's measures and policies which very much reformist in nature, which has resulted in better management of the economy and therefore able to attract more funds from abroad to participate and to invest in Malaysia financial markets, and in the process that actually creates a higher demand for ringgit.
2: Ultimately, the central bank's balanced approach serves as a critical anchor for the domestic economy during these turbulent times. Carmila Badri, RTM.
0: Social Security protection for gig workers under the Gig Workers Act 2025 or Act 872 will take effect once they have registered with a platform provider and accepted their first task. The Social Security organization SOCSO said the post-paid protection mechanism provides one-year coverage for gig workers upon fulfilling the two initial prerequisites. In foreign news, the United Nations demands that Israel take measures to prevent acts of genocide in Gaza, with a fresh report raising concern about the country's compliance with its obligation to prevent acts within the scope of the Genocide Convention. Speaking in Geneva, Switzerland, Ajith Sunghai, head of the UN Rights Office in the occupied Palestinian territories, warns of starvation and famine caused by the Israeli blockade of Gaza.
4: The fact remains that Palestinians have no means to ensure their survival or to protect their loved ones, with hundreds killed since the announcement of a ceasefire.
0: He said any use of starvation as a method of war against civilians is a war crime.
4: And it may amount to crimes against humanity and even genocide in certain conditions. Displaced Palestinians have scant prospects of return, raising concerns about ethnic cleansing and forcible transfer.
0: U.S. President Donald Trump touted a very positive development in talks with Iran, which convinced him to postpone a planned military attack on the Islamic Republic.
5: We've informed other people in the Middle East that have been involved with us, and it's a very positive development, but we'll see whether or not it amounts to anything. We've had periods of time where we thought pretty much getting close to making a deal and it didn't work out, but this is a little bit different. Now, we're ready going tomorrow very big, not something I wanted to do, but we have no choice because we cannot let Iran have a nuclear weapon, yeah.
0: In football, as reports swirl that Manchester City manager Pep Guardiola is planning to step down at the end of the current season, the legendary coach said that the important thing is to be able to look back on your life with a smile. The 55-year-old man was speaking to reporters on Monday in Manchester ahead of his side's Premier League match against AFC Bournemouth without confirming he was planning on leaving the helm after 10 decorated years.
6: Important thing in our lives, and this when you look back and said, wow, you can look with a bigger smile and big whatever happened this part of the season, and when I will extend my contract 3 more years, and after that just look back and say how nice I've been.

And now a recap of the headlines. Malaysian economy surpasses projections despite global conflicts. And UN demands Israel prevent genocide in Gaza. That was the news edited by Marian Awar. Salam Malaysia Madani.

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Thank you so much, Putri Rosli, for Prime News at 1. All right, it's already 17 minutes past 1. Welcome back. You're hanging out with me, Valerie, right here on Trax Media Bus. Yes, I'm also live right now on TikTok at Trax FM Official. You can say, come and say hi, wave at me, and maybe you can send in your song request while having lunch, or maybe thinking what to have lunch for today, right? Or if you want, you prefer to WhatsApp me, you can actually WhatsApp me at 011-627-99030. That's 011-627-99030. Yes. I was also asking earlier some honest questions. Some question, you know, make me think, you know, like, would you rather have a pause button or a rewind button in life? You know, because imagine having a pause button during awkward moments. That would be great, right? Like when you accidentally send a message to the wrong group, you know, you can pause. Or you prefer a rewind button. Some of us will keep on replaying the embarrassing moment. I don't know. All right, you know what? Let's kick off with our first request. I have from Sunray, Samantha Leo, Morgan Ramakrishnan, another Realm, Nina, Lina, Rina Raj, Boy Izzat, Abby, and also from Miss Kim. Up next on Trax FM.

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2: Good afternoon and Salam Malaysia Madani, the 2pm news updates with me, Puteri Rosli. The government will not halt or postpone any public construction projects despite rising costs driven by global supply disruptions linked to geopolitical tensions in West Asia. According to Works Minister Dato' Sri Alexander Nantalingi, the government remained committed to proceeding with all approved projects. Meanwhile, SME Corporation Malaysia has named Datuk Teng Chang Kim as the agency's new chairman effective May 18th of 2026. In a statement, SME Corporation said the appointment was made by Entrepreneur and Cooperatives Development Minister Stephen Sim Chee Kiong. Datuk Teng has served as Selangor Information and Digital Economy Council chairman, Selangor Halal Industry Council vice chairman and Selangor International Business Summit organizer chairman. Malaysia's inflation as measured by the Consumer Price Index rose 1.9% year-on-year in April 2026 to 136.9 from 134.3 in the same month last year. Chief Statistician Dato' Sri Dr. Muhammad Uzir Mahidin said inflation in April 2026 was mainly driven by the increase in the transport group. In world news, Australia's Prime Minister Anthony Albanese said the government had secured three shipments of jet fuel from China and more agricultural-grade urea from Brunei, boosting fuel and fertilizer stocks amid disruptions caused by the war on Iran. Albanese said more than 600,000 barrels or about 100 million litres of jet fuel would arrive in Australia following discussions between him and Chinese Premier Li Qiang. Meanwhile, Indonesia has confirmed that five of its nine citizens participating in the International Global Summit Flotilla 2.0 humanitarian mission were detained by the Israeli military near the waters of Cyprus in the eastern Mediterranean. Foreign Ministry spokesperson Yvonne Mwangkang said the remaining four Indonesians who were aboard two separate vessels were still sailing near Cypriot waters and remained in a vulnerable situation. Finally, the health authorities in the U.S. state of Colorado are investigating a locally acquired hantavirus infection that resulted in death. Colorado Department of Public Health and Environment said the case is not linked to the recent hantavirus outbreak aboard the Polar Expedition cruise ship MV Hondius. Preliminary evidence suggests the infection was acquired through local exposure to rodents. And that concludes the bulletin prepared by Aida Tahir. Salam Malaysia Madani.

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The Sound of Silence by The Bachelors here, right on Trax Midday Bus with me. Welcome back. It's 18 minutes past two. Thank you so much for sending in your requests and vibing with me. Stay tuned because I have more of your cool tunes up next. 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
1: Salam alaikum, Madani. It's Putri Rosli with the 3 p.m. updates. The main challenge of technical and vocational education and training in Malaysia is no longer just about creating job opportunities, but ensuring the jobs created are of high quality, productive and offer better income to workers. Chief Secretary to the Government Tan Sri Shamsul Azri Abu Bakar said the issue of TVET is critical because it can reduce the mismatch between skills and industry needs. At the same time, it also addresses employability issues among graduates. The Inland Revenue Board of Malaysia reminded individuals running businesses to exercise due diligence when submitting claims for business expenses via the Income Tax Return Form or Form B. IRB Corporate Services Department Senior Executive 2 Muhammad Nasir Muhammad Nazri said not all expenses can be claimed as business costs, as only those directly related to business operations and activities are permitted. Menteri Besar Selangor Incorporated denies any involvement in the organisation, management, ownership, promotion or operation of the Bernam Maritime Industrial Park project and its launch ceremony, as circulated by Bernam Shipyard Holdings Sendirian Berhad. MBI Selangor further clarified it has never granted any approval, permission or consent for the use of its name, logo, corporate identity or branding materials in relation to the activity. The hantavirus hit cruise ship MV Hondius arrived at the Dutch port of Rotterdam for disinfection, concluding a voyage that has drawn the attention of the international health authorities. The crew members are set to enter quarantine immediately. Now, according to Oceanwide Expeditions, the Dutch vessel's operator, there are currently 27 people on board, including 25 crew members and 2 medical personnel. Local law enforcement and the FBI are investigating a shooting at the Islamic Center of San Diego as a hate crime. 2 teenage gunmen opened fire at the center, killing a security guard and 2 policemen outside the mosque before the suspects were found dead, apparently from self-inflicted gunshot wounds. And finally, the coach of the first North Korean sports team to visit the South in 8 years batted away questions about the prospect of South Koreans cheering his side, saying his team were there solely to play football. Nagoyang Women's FC will face South Korea's Suwon FC Women in the semifinals of the Asian Women's Champions League on Wednesday. That was the news edited by Camilla Badri. Salam Malaysia Madani.

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1: Yo, what's up? It is Anna here on Trex Drive Time. I'm not else. No, it is not else. It is me, Anna. If you missed it, I did the Trex Night Fusion last night. And here I am back on Trex Drive Time. Yo, yo, yo, what's up? I hope you have been off to a great start to the day. So if you're at work, driving from somewhere to somewhere, I hope you drive safely. Make sure you stay safe. Yeah, if it's the weather is not looking good in your area, make sure you have an umbrella, stay indoors if possible, and make sure keep yourself hydrated already. It is going to be a fun 5 hours, so make sure you keep it locked in right here on Trex Drive Time. I'll be playing you really great music, sharing a lot of stories. And if you know me, you know me, I will always do a request hour. So that's coming up later about, I would say, about 6. So yeah, it is not at 4. I know else does it at 4, but I do it at 6. So make sure you stay right here at Trex Drive Time.

0: We sometimes forget the most important things in our lives. Imagine for a moment the unimaginable. A child left behind in a hot car. It's a tragedy we can prevent. 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Here's what you can do. Always check the backseat before leaving your vehicle. 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

Arctic Monkeys, Do I Wanna Know, right here on Trax Drive Time with me, Anna. Now, if you smell what The Rock is cooking, yes, Dwayne The Rock Johnson bought out an entire theater so a whole school could watch Moana for free. Yes, he surprised a primary school in the UK after students made a video asking him to reply to their post about the new live action Moana movie. So yeah, the school went on promised the kids a trip to see the film if The Rock responded. You know, now it's a trend, right? Whenever you want something from a celebrity, you get them to respond in your comments or something like that, right? But Dwayne The Rock Johnson took it even further, okay? Instead, he offered to rent out an entire movie theater so all the students could watch the film for free while also inviting their families and covering snacks and sweets too. Aww, isn't that sweet? So yeah, the students were reportedly left completely stunned by the surprise. I feel like, you know, people who are like, you know, tall and big, they are just really soft in the heart, aren't they? I know someone like that. Like our DJ KG, tall and big, but soft inside. How far I'll go? Alicia Cara, Trax FM.

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Beyonce, Love on Top, right here on Tracks Drive Time with me, Anna. Now, this one. Study shows 81% of drivers are scared of driving on unfamiliar roads at night. I totally understand this. Even last night, after doing Tracks Night Fusion, I was driving home. It was a familiar road, but just driving at night after a certain time, you'll feel it. You'll definitely feel it, right? So yeah, studies show that more than 5,000 drivers found that a study of 5,000 drivers found that 81% feel scared driving in the dark or on unfamiliar roads, with concerns including poor visibility, dangerous driving behavior, and isolated routes. So yeah, one of the most unsettling details from the study claimed that around 15,400 people go missing, oh no, every year during road trips, adding to the fear many drivers already feel when traveling through unfamiliar areas late at night. So yeah, the topic actually ties closely into Paramount's upcoming 2026 horror film Passenger, which follows a young couple who witness a gruesome highway accident and soon realize they did not leave the crash scene alone. Oh, nah. And I'm just sharing stories like this. I don't like it, guys. I don't like it. Like, I don't like knowing that, you know, there are other things there in the night or during the day. So, yeah. If you're driving, planning to drive on an unfamiliar road at night, make sure you keep yourself safe. Don't drive alone. If can, please don't. At least turn on Tracks FM or call somebody. Talk to someone on the phone. Make sure you're talking to a real person. But yeah, it is interesting to know a lot of people fear driving on unfamiliar roads. Now, we got the news coming up in about 15 minutes, and then I'll be back for the second hour of Tracks Drive Time.

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I don't care what frat that you was in, you can't out for me. Keep dreaming.

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Salam Malaysia Madani, it's the 4pm updates. The Defence Ministry of Defence has left it to the Royal Malaysian Navy to assess alternatives to replace the Naval Strike Missile System after its supply was cancelled by a Norwegian defence contractor. Minister Dato' Sri Mohamed Khalid Nordin said the move could open

the door to cooperation with friendly nations or increased engagement with local defense industry players. The move is in line with efforts to reduce reliance on foreign suppliers. Admission to the public higher education institutions through the UNIT Pusat University Online is still based on the Sijil Pelajaran Malaysia. Higher Education Minister Datuk Seri Dr. Zamri Abdul Kadir said the government, through a cabinet decision, has set that the basic requirement for admission to higher education institutions via UPU Online is SPM, regardless of the stream or type of school attended. Meanwhile, University Tun Hussein On Malaysia was named the best entrepreneurship institution at the Ministry of Higher Education Entrepreneurship Awards last Friday. The award was presented by Higher Education Minister Datuk Seri Dr. Zamri Abdul Kadir. The recognition reflects UTHM's continuous commitment to advancing the National Higher Education Entrepreneurship Agenda through various initiatives to develop the university's entrepreneurial ecosystem. The Zionist Israeli army seized more than 40 of the 54 vessels participating in the Gaza-bound Global Sumud Flotilla. Around 300 activists were also detained. The Israeli army launched the attack on the Gaza-bound Global Sumud humanitarian flotilla in the international waters on Monday. Separately, the toll from the Ebola outbreak in the Democratic Republic of Congo has risen to an estimated 131 deaths from 513 suspected cases. The previous figures from the epidemic in the country's east, which the World Health Organization has declared an international health emergency, gave a total of 91 dead out of 350 suspected cases. Now turning to sports, the national squad managed to meet its target of qualifying for the quadrant final of the 2026 Sepak Takraw World Cup after defeating Vietnam 2-1 in a thrilling semi-final at Titi Wangsa Stadium. The victory saw Ahmad Jaiz Baharun's men book a slot in the final against India, who beat Myanmar 2-1 in another semi-final. The final match is scheduled to take place at 8 p.m. tonight. And that was the news edited by Camilla Badri. Salam Malaysia Madani.

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4:14 on the clock right now. Yo, what's up? It is Anna here on Trax Drive Time. Now, I saw this viral comparison online about the cost of living back in the 1970s. And honestly, guys, it feels almost unbelievable today, right? Back then, a doctor's visit would cost around $15, okay? Movie tickets were only about $2. Petrol was under 60 cents a gallon. I'm talking on US basis, okay? And middle class homes were selling for below $50,000. And yes, obviously, salaries were lower back then too, but many people online are pointing out that life still felt more affordable compared to today. Because now, even us, right, in Malaysia, many people feel like salaries are growing, but not fast enough to catch up with groceries, rent, house prices, childcare, tolls, insurance, and basically everything else lah. Recently, even the World Bank highlighted that while Malaysia's economy has grown steadily, wage growth still feels uneven, and many Malaysians don't feel financially secure despite having jobs. And yeah, you know, times are rough, right? When buying groceries feels like entering a surprise challenge every week. One small basket somehow already, what, it goes up more than 50 ringgit, up to 100 ringgit, right? Older Malaysians today will say things like, last time nasi lemak only 50 cent, you know. Oh no, last time can buy house with one income, and you know, 100 felt like a lot. But you know, now 100 ringgit enters the supermarket and disappears immediately, right? Probably a couple of things only. So yeah, let this be a reminder to you to spend wisely and save when you can, okay? Maybe you don't need that new pair of shoes or that new bag. You don't need it. Trust me. Yeah. Baby, I'm

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0: Mama say, mama sa, kasa, kasa. Rihanna, don't stop the music right here on Tracks Draft Time with me. And I was 2 days years old when I found out that that song was sampled after Wannabe Starting Something by Michael Jackson. But yeah, hey, you learn a little every day, right? But you know what? You know what time it is? It is time for the weather report. I got Atika here from Met Malaysia. Atika, how are you?
1: Great, thank you.
0: You sound really great, by the way. Like, you sound chirpy.
1: Yeah.
0: Is this your final round? Are you going back after this?
1: After 8 p.m.
0: Up till 8 p.m. Okay, yeah. Okay. I think you're having a great start to the day then. So tell us, Atika, what is the weather looking like for this evening?
1: All right, starting with Peninsula Malaysia, where we are currently tracking some rain and thunderstorms since this morning around coastal of Perlis and Kedah. And wet weather also observed around Terengganu, Kuantan, Pahang, Negeri Sembilan and east of Johor. And we expect these conditions to gradually dissipate as we move into the night. As for the rest of Peninsula states, including Klang Valley, you can look forward to fair and clear skies stretching right through until tonight. And turning our attention across the East Malaysia over in Sabah, wet weather is currently dominating across all divisions, so keep those umbrella handy if you are heading out. Meanwhile, in Sarawak, we are seeing a sweated thunderstorm popping up across middle and interior region. However, Kelantan, despite having rain within previous days, six areas are still dealing with hot weather conditions today, so people are advised to drink enough water and avoid open burning activities. Okay, whether your area gets sunshine, thunderstorms or rainbows, stay safe and enjoy the dramatic Malaysian weather show. Okay, that's all for now. Please visit Met Malaysia's official website as well as social media for the latest and most reliable information. Thank you for tuning in. Stay safe.
0: Hey, thank you so much, Atika. I really love your weather reports.
1: Yeah, thank you.
0: Yeah, it's really good. So you have a great day, yeah?
1: All right.
0: Okay, bye.
1: Bye.

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6:41 on the clock right now. Yo, what's up? It is Anna here on Trax Drive Time. Now, have you ever wondered why does time feel like it's moving so fast, right? Like, I can't believe it's already the 19th of May. We are, what, 10 days away from the end of the month, and then it'll be middle of the year. Oh my goodness. So yeah, there is a reason behind this, guys. When you're young, almost everything is new. Your brain takes in more information, which makes time feel slower. That's why you were dreading going to school, isn't it? So yeah, as you get older, more days starts to look alike. Your brain records fewer distinct details, so time feels more compressed. A year also feels shorter because it becomes a smaller part of your life. At 10, 1 year is 10% of everything you've lived, and at 50, it's just 2%. So yeah, if you are 50 years old right now, yeah, you probably feel it's like just 2% of your life, right? Your sense of time is shaped by memories, okay? Not just clocks. So fewer standout memories makes weeks and months blur together. You know, I always say this, I really have a bad memory. So I guess, yeah, I fit in perfectly into this. Doing new things makes your brain pay closer attention. So more attention creates more memories, which can make time feel slower in retrospect. So yeah, I think I keep talking about this, trying out new things, right? Always trying to get a new hobby. Like DJ Elle Steins has a thing where she tries new things every month. Maybe I might follow that same footsteps, right? It is great. I did try taking up painting for a bit. I didn't paint when I was younger. I was really bad at it, and I took it up a few months back, but now it's just resting. So time to get back at it. Yeah, time isn't actually speeding up, okay? Life feels faster when fewer moments stand out. So creating new experiences can help slow it down. So yeah, the takeaway today is, guys, try new things, okay? If you can just try something new, maybe going out to the park, taking a walk, or like, you know, trying out a new hobby, could be painting, picking up a musical instrument, it's never too late, okay? My mom learned Mandarin just 2 years ago. She's what, 60? She was about 65 at that time. Yeah, you are never too late to learn something new. So always learn new experiences, and you won't feel time is moving really fast, isn't it? So yeah, we got the news coming up in about, let me count, 14 minutes, and then I'll be back. Oh no, 15 minutes. Oh my goodness. And then I'll be back for the third hour of Trax Drive Time. Don't go anywhere.

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0: Salam Malaysia Madani. I am Puteri Rosli with the top stories, Prime at 5. Government maintains Budi Madani diesel assistance, interim 100 ringgit aid. And MINDEF claiming 1 billion ringgit in compensation from Norwegian firm over missile deal. The news in full. The government will maintain the Budi Madani diesel assistance of 300 ringgit per month, as well as the additional interim aid of 100 ringgit for eligible recipients. Economy Minister Akmal Nasrullah Mohamed Nasir said the measure was aimed at easing cost of living pressures following the increase in global fuel prices.
1: Kerajaan akan meneruskan intervensi bersasar. Ini termasuk mengekalkan bantuan Budi Madani diesel sebanyak 300 ringgit sebulan serta

0: serta bantuan tambahan interim RM100 kepada penerima yang layak.
1: He said this during the global supply crisis briefing today. At the same time, Akmal Nasrullah said the federal government is seeking to further refine the subsidized diesel control system or SKDS to ensure subsidies are more targeted.
0: Berdasarkan data MySubsidy setakat 9 April 2026, sebanyak lebih 398,000 kenderaan telah berdaftar di bawah SKDS. 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
1: In another development, he said the RM300 per hectare ploughing incentive for paddy farmers or IPKP began being dispersed today.
0: Bagi pesawah, insentif pembajakan kepada pesawah ataupun IPKP sebanyak RM300 sehektar mula disalurkan pada hari ini.
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1: 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Minister Datuk Seri Muhammad Khalid Nordin said the notice seeking compensation for both direct and indirect losses was sent to the company today.
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1: Still ahead, rescuers conduct operation to recover bodies of Italian divers in Maldives. But first, the stocks market. At 4 p.m. today, there were 469 gainers, 601 losers, 539 counters traded unchanged on the Bursa Malaysia. The FBMK LCI was at 1,728.99, up 1.28 points. The FBM ACE was at 4,724.83, that is up 4.78 points. And the FBM EMAS was at 12,814.48, up 7.11 points. Turnover was at 2.323 billion shares, valued at 2.027 billion ringgit. Meanwhile, Petronas Gas Berhad or PGB posted a lower net profit of 438.68 million ringgit in the first quarter ended March 31st of 2026. That is down 468.79 million ringgit in the same period last year. This is in line with lower gross profit coupled with lower profit generated from fund investments. In a filing with Bursa Malaysia today, PGB said revenue for the quarter also slipped 0.6% to 1.58 billion ringgit from 1.59 billion ringgit in the same period a year ago. Authorities in the Maldives were conducting a recovery operation on Tuesday after five Italian divers died in a deep water cave last week. The operation involved at least three expert divers sent by the Italian government. The group that entered the cave last Thursday, that is May 14th, was led by Monica Montefalcone, 51, a University of Genoa professor and marine ecologist, was a regular diver in Maldivian waters in the Indian Ocean. Her daughter was among the four researchers who died, along with an instructor. The instructor's body is the only one that has been recovered so far from a depth of 60 meters. In other news, a gunman has killed eight people and injured five others in Egypt's southern Esyut province before he was shot dead by security forces. Egypt's Interior Ministry said the shooting took place on Monday in the Abanoub area, with assailant opened fire from a car at a busy transport hub. Initial investigations showed the attacker had been receiving treatment at a psychiatric hospital in Cairo. No motive for the shooting was given. Elsewhere, an outbreak of a rare strain of the Ebola virus in the Democratic Republic of the Congo is severe and potentially devastating. The Centers for Disease Control and Prevention, CDC, said on Monday one American tested positive for Ebola as part of its work in the DRC, but advised that the immediate risk in the US was low. Dr. Tom Frieden, CDC former director who led the agency through the 2014 to 2016 Ebola outbreak in West Africa, expressed concern that cuts to the CDC under the Trump administration and the official withdrawal of the United States from the World Health Organization this year will hamper response efforts.
3: I'm very concerned about the ability of the U.S. government, especially the CDC, to respond to emergencies like this. The CDC has been hollowed out. There are thousands and thousands fewer staff, many of whom worked on problems like this. The CDC has a high-level biocontainment laboratory. It needs renovation. And during the pandemic, that got delayed. This is a real problem that Congress is going to need to address.
1: In sports news, preparation for the 2027 SEA Games in Sarawak are progressing smoothly and remain on track according to the established timeline. Sarawak Minister for Youth, Sports and Entrepreneur Development, Dato' Sri Abdul Karim Rahman Hamzah, said 22 working committees have been established to oversee key operational areas for the sporting event. Speaking at the State Legislative Assembly sitting today, he explained Sarawak carries the significant responsibility of hosting the official opening ceremony, scheduled to be held on September 18th of 2027 at the Sarawak Stadium in Kuching.

0: And now a recap of the headlines. Government maintains Budi Madani diesel assistance, interim 100 ringgit aid. And MINDEF claiming 1 billion ringgit in compensation from Norwegian firm over missile deal. And that was the news edited by Marian Awar. Salam Malaysia Madani.
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5:23 on the clock right now. Hey, it's Anna here on Tracks Drive Time. And honestly, this particular story is quite scary for Malaysians because I know a lot of you love ayam gepuk. Yes, it's currently what's trending everywhere. Everywhere I go, every person I meet, they're like, hey, have you tried the ayam gepuk from this place? Have you tried the ayam? I'm like, yes, guys, I did. So yeah, a Malaysian woman recently claimed that her brother tested positive for leptospirosis after allegedly eating ayam gepuk from a local eatery. She shared the experience online to remind people about food hygiene and being careful with what we eat and where we eat, right? And for those wondering, leptospirosis is a bacterial infection that can spread through contamination from rat urine, dirty water, or an unhygienic environment. So now, of course lah, health authorities would still need to investigate properly to confirm the exact source, but the story has definitely sparked concern online because we Malaysians eat a lot outside, right? And honestly, nowadays, whenever a restaurant goes viral for hygiene reasons, people immediately start becoming food detectives already and start cancelling them, and you know, it's not great, right? So yeah, this also reminds us how important food cleanliness is. It's not just for restaurants, but even for us as customers. Sometimes if a place looks questionable, maybe don't risk it at all lah. Okay, so yeah, maybe you can let me know what is the biggest red flag that immediately makes you not want to eat at a restaurant. Don't get offended when I say this. If I see animals around, could be any animal in a particular restaurant, is a no-no to me. That's a immediate red flag for me because I'm already questioning the hygiene. So yeah, what about you? You can WhatsApp me your thoughts at 011-627-99030 or call me at 03-2282-5491 or 03-2282-4746. 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

Bailando right here on Tracks Drive Time with me, Anna. Okay, the government says it will continue maintaining the Budi Madani diesel assistance at 300 ringgit a month, including the additional interim 100 ringgit aid for eligible recipients. Okay, so this comes as global fuel prices and supply chain pressures continue affecting living costs worldwide. Economy Minister Akmal Nasrullah says the move is meant to help ease the burden on diesel users, especially individuals, farmers, agri-commodity workers, and businesses affected by rising operational costs. Okay, the government also says they are improving the subsidized diesel control system to reduce leakages while making sure businesses and supply chains can continue operating smoothly. And honestly, this really shows how connected the world economy is now. Conflict somewhere overseas, oil prices pun naik, shipping costs pun naik. Suddenly, Malaysians here also feel the pressure of the petrol stations and supermarkets and food prices and all that, right? So yeah, that's why the targeted aid like Budi Madani becomes quite important for people who rely heavily on diesel for work and daily transportation. And like just now, I reminded you guys, spend wisely and save whenever you can, alrighty?

Tried to the top, I've been out of shape, taking out the box, I'm an astronaut. I blasted off the planet, rock to cause catastrophe, and it matters more because I had it. Now I had a thought about wreaking havoc on an opposition, kind of shocking, they want a static with precision, I'm automatic, quarterback, I ain't talking second, pack it up on.

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0: Lato, Big Energy right here on Trax Drive Time with me, Anna. Now, we got Shafiq from LLM Traffic. Did I get your name right?
1: Yeah.
0: Yay! So this is what happened, guys. So nice. I call LLM Traffic and Saiful answered.
1: Pick up, yeah.
0: Yeah, he picked up the phone. And then he was like, no, it's not me. Shafiq is doing it. And then I was like, wait, what's happening? Who is doing? Yeah, okay, Shafiq. Okay, Shafiq, please tell us how is the traffic situation this evening?
1: Okay, I'm so sorry, Anna, for this miscommunication for this evening. Okay, thank you, Anna, and good evening, and salam Malaysia Madani. I am Shafiq Kamruddin from Malaysian Highway Authority Traffic Management Center with your latest traffic update. We have a major bottleneck on the North South Expressway Plus E1. An accident has occurred at kilometer 399.5 northbound from Tanjung Malim to Berang. This incident is blocking both the left and the middle lane, leaving only one lane open. Traffic is heavily backed up and slow moving at the location, so please expect several delays. Further up north on the same highway, expect another obstruction. There is a broken down lorry at kilometer 353.1 northbound from Sungkai heading to Bidoh. Meanwhile, on the Elite Highway E6, traffic is slow moving from Shah Alam heading to Seafield. This is due to broken down lorry at kilometer 4.8 southbound, which is currently obstructing the left lane. Motorcyclists are straight advised to be extra cautious and watch out for any stationary vehicle parked on the left and emergency lane. In addition, on Klang Valley Highway, traffic is slow moving on NKVE from Setia Alam to Shah Alam, Subang to Shah Alam. Especially over on Kesas Highway, traffic is slow moving in both directions between Sunway and Kewajipan. Meanwhile, on NPE and LBP, the crawl is reported from Bangsa to Pantai Dalam, Kelana Jaya to Puchong Jaya, and also from Kelana Jaya heading to TTDI. An important safety note for all motorcyclists, please be extra careful and stay alert for any stationary vehicle parked on the left and emergency lane, especially when navigation through this congestion area. For real time update, follow LM Info Traffic on X or check our Facebook and TikTok page. 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I'm Shafiq. 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
0: Yay! Thank you so much,
1: thank
0: Shafiq.
1: Thank you, Anna. I'm sorry, Anna.
0: Tapa. It's alright. So, are you still doing any more traffic reports after this?
1: Yeah.
0: For who?
1: Lepas ni tu macam esok. You maksudnya ditanya esok tak pula eh? Esok kalau macam ni kita punya turn Saiful.
0: Tomorrow is Saiful.
1: So kami bergile-gile.
0: You guys take turns.
1: Macam semalam Saiful dia dah buat national.
0: Okay.
1: Kali ni saya semalam Zulkifli betul. So kami bergile-gile.
0: I mean a bit confusing jugalah Saiful Shafiq, Saiful Shafiq.
1: Yeah, sebab telefon ni dekat tempat Saiful. So Saiful pick up first. So kita change.
0: Okay, no worries, Shafiq. Okay, you have a great day, yeah?
1: Okay, you too, Anna. Okay, bye.
0: Bye. We got the news coming up in about 7 minutes, and then I'll be back for the request hour and also topic hour. So stay tuned. 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
1: Salam alaikum, good evening. It's the 6pm news. Well, the government is now focusing on national preparedness, policy accuracy, implementation effectiveness and fairness in the distribution of aid to address the global supply crisis while following global economic and geopolitical uncertainties. Well, Economy Minister Akmal Nasrullah Mohamed Nasir said in this regard, the government continues to manage the global supply crisis based on four priorities. Now, these include ensuring supply, especially food, energy, medicines and essential goods. The Higher Education Ministry will expand the Kambara Panditikantingi, a higher education outreach program nationwide. Now, the move is billed as a new approach to bring higher education institutions closer to the community and contribute directly to community development. And Minister Dato Sri Dr. Zamri Abdul Kadir said the program is implemented through collaboration among public universities, polytechnics and community colleges to translate institutional knowledge and expertise to local communities. The Sultan of Selangor, Sultan Sharafuddin Idris Shah, has expressed hope the public, particularly the younger generation visiting Dataran Selangor, will read and appreciate the principles of the Rukun Negara, which form the cornerstone of national unity in Malaysia. His Royal Highness also called on all Selangor assemblymen to visit the square twice a month to read and understand the meaning of the Rukun Negara as inscribed on the monument plug.

Well, 10 global Summit Flotilla 2.0 vessels, including those carrying four Malaysians, are continuing their voyage to Gaza. Summit Nusantara Command Center Director General Dato Sani Arabi Abdul Ali Marabi said the vessels were currently in Red Zone 2, about 100 nautical miles from the Gaza coast, and were expected to arrive within about 9 hours if no disruptions occur. Well, police in Spain's region of Catalonia detained the son of the founder of the Mango fashion group, Isaac Andic, in an investigation of the death of his father, who was killed in a fall from a cliff near Barcelona in December 2024. Well, a spokesperson for the family said Jonathan Andic was being questioned by investigators but would not give further details. And the elder Andic died after falling more than 100 meters from a cliff while hiking with members of his family in the Montserrat Caves near Barcelona. And finally, in sports, Malaysia failed to defend their Regu title after losing 2-0 to Myanmar in the 2026 Sepak Takraw World Cup semi-final match at Titi Wangsa Stadium. And coach Ahmad Jais Barudin admitted that the team's performance was not to his liking, but accepted the loss. And that was the news edited by Karim Labadri. Thanks for listening, and Salam Malaysia Madani. It's back to Anna, right here on Tracks FM.

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0: Yo, what's up? It is Anna here on Tracks Drive Time. And if you don't already know, oh my goodness, I got so excited that I started stumbling on my words. It is the request hour. Ooh, yes, I know the hour you guys have been waiting for. I am already live on TikTok right now at Tracks FM Official. Come and join me over there. I'm live and you can drop in your song request over there. I have already a couple of songs coming in. And I'm also asking you guys this question, okay? What is the biggest red flag that immediately makes you not want to eat at a restaurant, okay? What is your biggest red flag that immediately makes you not want to eat at a restaurant? For me, like I mentioned just now, it would be if I see any kind of animals. Any kind, okay? I don't like it. I find it unhygienic. I ain't eating in that restaurant. So yeah, share with me your thoughts on our TikTok live right now at Tracks FM Official. Or you can also WhatsApp me at 011-6279-9030. And the phone lines are also open. So call me 03-228-25491 or 03-228-24746. Yes, Monica. All eyes on me, Tracks FM.
1: I got my eyes on you, Monica. Let me see what you

0: Sexy City, System of a Down, right here on Trax Drive Time with me, Anna. Yo, whoever requested for that one, that really pumped up all the nerves inside of me, man. Yes, it is the request hour. You can request for your songs on our Trax FM's TikTok live right now. You can also call me at 011-627-99030 or give me a call 03-228-25491 or 03-228-24746. And I also asked you guys this question, right? What is the biggest red flag that immediately makes you not want to eat at a restaurant? So I got somebody on the phone line, so let's check it out who it is.
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0: Good morning, Pula.
2: Good morning, tomorrow.
0: You know what happened? I'm so used to doing the morning show that I say good morning. Good evening. Who's on the line?
2: Oh, I'm Mr. Bruce here on the
0: line. Hi, Mr. Bruce. Thank you so much for calling.
2: Now it's a song request.
0: Yeah, it is also the song request, but you told me that you want to answer my question first. So you answer my question and then you request for songs, Kana.
2: Okay.
0: Tell me, what is the biggest red flag that immediately makes you not want to eat at a restaurant?
2: You see, for me, I'm a different kind of person.
0: Different kind, huh?
2: Different, not the same with other human beings. My thought is, even the food is delicious, people viral, or TikTok, wherever, right?
0: Mm-hmm.
2: So, if the place, if I see a long queue, and the other thing is no parking, I never eat.
0: You are exactly like me.
2: I never eat.
0: Yeah.
2: Although people are talking about this restaurant, very nice, eat that, huh?
0: Yeah.
2: But when I go there,
0: it's not good.
2: I see the long queue waiting to be seated by the waiter, and then no parking at all.
0: Yeah.
2: I would definitely run away.
0: Run away. Wait.
2: I never don't like this kind of situation.
0: But have you ever tried from those restaurants or not?
2: Never try when I
0: you
2: see
0: never try. You
2: very
0: know what?
2: Famous,
0: You know what, Mr. Bruce? You know what's the reason I do the same thing as you? When I see queues, when everybody says it's good, right? I don't try it because I have tried them. Guess what? It's not even that nice. And it's very expensive.
2: Because the TikTok viral, all people believe in their TikTok and viral.
0: Exactly.
2: I really never believe in this viral TikTok.
0: stick to what you know, right?
2: Yeah, because why I must follow the viral and TikTok? No need, why? For me, if the place is have a lot of parking, although the food is not so delicious, I don't mind go there. Why should I go to the place so busy? And the waiter also no time for you. You have to get up and call them. Why no waiter coming to me? This kind of place, I forever no go on.
0: Mr. Bruce, thank you so much for sharing your thoughts. What song do you want me to play for you?
2: I want to listen to Adam Lambert.
0: Adam Lambert? What song from Adam Lambert?
2: No boundary. They have a song called No Boundary.
0: Okay, let me check if I have it. Adam Lambert. Yes, I do have it. Okay, I'll play this for you, okay?
2: Okay, you play for me.
0: All right, thank you, Mr. Bruce. Bye.
2: Okay.
0: Yes, that was Mr. Bruce, and those were his thoughts, right? He's exactly like me. Yeah, when I see a queue or anything, I'm not into it. It's all right. I'm fine not trying the food. So yeah, the question I'm asking you this evening, what is the biggest red flag that immediately makes you not want to eat at a restaurant? It could be anything. I see a lot of comments coming in. You guys have been telling me a lot of things. Yeah, share with me your thoughts on our TikTok live right now at Trax FM Official. You can also WhatsApp me at 011-627-99030 or call me 03-228-25491 or 03-228-24746. Now, it is also the request hour, so make sure you request for your songs. Alrighty, bye!

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Shrek's Drive Time. Yo, I did not expect that. Bam, bam, bam, bam, bam. So yeah, what I've been asking you guys this, right? What is the biggest red flag that immediately makes you not want to eat at a restaurant? And a lot of you commented. Some of you commented. Nina commented, smelly restaurant that makes her have a headache or dirty tables. Jasmine says, cockroaches. I rather jump myself on the cliff. Ikmal also seconded that, said, saying that dirty toilet or lipas. Noor Hanan says, for me, if the toilet is dirty, that is the first and last time she goes there. For Norani, she says, bad and slow service turns her off. She once waited 15 minutes for the waiter just to take her order. So yeah, you can still share me your thoughts. You can call me at 011 WhatsApp me your thoughts at 011 6279 9030, or you can join our TikTok live right now and drop in your opinion over there. Now, coming up very shortly, it is a Track Straight Talk, so stay tuned for that. Here's Michael Jackson, Black or White, Track FM.

0: 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Today's market update.
1: It's time for Trax Trade Talk. Oh my goodness. I was doing just that, Peter. I was going ow. We had to, right?
2: Yeah, I was trying the ow, but I can't reach the
1: You can't reach the key.
2: Yeah, I sounded like a sick dog.
1: That's what Michael Jackson does to you, right? Make you sound like a sick dog. Well, Peter, let's have some fun later. But okay, let's get into some real business.
2: All right, and please ask me something else. You're always asking about money, this and that. Ever.
1: But funny enough, I think we're talking about gold, huh? Gold is very important. Yes, gold.
2: Okay.
1: What is gold in Malay again?
2: A must.
1: A must. Yes, a must.
2: Okay.
1: Specifically, the Bursa Gold Dinar platform.
2: Okay.
1: Firstly, tell us what it is, please, Peter.
2: Okey-dokey. All right, Bursa Gold Dinar. It's an official Sharia-compliant digital gold investment platform. 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
1: Mm-hmm.
2: Now, what it does, it allows you and me as individuals to buy, sell, save, or also transfer high purity. You know,
1: I think
2: you know what's high purity.
1: Yeah, yeah.
2: It's 999.9, and that equivalents to how many carats?
1: 24 carat magic in the air. Yes, let's
2: 24
1: go.
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2: Exactly.
1: Okay.
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1: Wow, that sounds really interesting, Peter.
2: Yes, it is.
1: Yeah, what has been the response to this platform?
2: Okay, let me check.
1: Okay.
2: Okay, according to Bursa Malaysia Berhad's Derivatives and Carbon Markets Director, Muhammad Salim Kadir Bakas, well, he says, Bursa Gold Dinar has attracted more than 150,000 registrations since it was introduced back in January 2024. Now, this reflects the growing public interest in Sharia.
1: Sharia?
2: Yeah. Sharia compliant investments such as gold. It's Sharia compliant.
1: Exactly.
2: Yeah.
1: Okay, but are you able to tell us why gold? Kenapa emas? Kenapa bukan silver? Or, you know, are considered good starting points for new investors?
2: You're reading something, right?
1: Yeah.
2: Oh, okay. So, why gold and even silver? All right. Simply put, because they provide a simple, easily understood entry point.
1: Okay.
2: Because their value is directly backed by tangible physical assets.
1: Okay.
2: Yes, that's it.
1: Okay. I think it somewhat makes sense, Peter.
2: Okay.
1: But how do gold and silver perform during times of, you know, market volatility?
2: Okay, volatility. Well, they serve as it's highly suitable.
1: Okay.
2: It's a defensive investment asset. And this can help protect your and my portfolio when broader financial markets are unstable.
1: I see. Well, thank you for that explanation,
2: Peter.
1: I know that was a tough one for us.
2: It is.
1: But you have one more thing to do, which is the market recap, so get to it.
2: All right, tease. Let's start off with stocks in Bursa Malaysia ended marginally lower as investors adopted a more defensive stance amid escalating geopolitical tensions and softer regional risk sentiment. At 5 p.m., the benchmark FBM KLCI edged down 0.44 of a point or 0.03% to 1,727.27 from yesterday's close of 1,727.71. Now, market breadth was negative, with losers leading gainers 618 to 509, while 610 counters were unchanged, 967 untraded and 15 suspended. The turnover was lower at 3.36 billion units worth 3.24 billion ringgit compared with 3.51 billion units worth 2.84 billion ringgit on Monday. Now, over on the currency market, the ringgit ended mostly higher against major currencies, but ease against the US dollar on Tuesday. At 6 p.m., the ringgit edged down to 3.9745 to 9785 versus the greenback from 3.9720 to 9770 at Monday's close. So now let's turn to commodities. The physical price of gold as at 5 p.m. stood at 561 ringgit and 17 cent per gram, down 27 cent from 561 ringgit and 44 cent at 5 p.m. yesterday. Meanwhile, oil prices. All right, now everybody's now turning up the volume a little bit more. Now, Brent North Sea crude was down 1.9% at $110 net. Okay, 0 cents a barrel. And West Texas Intermediate was down 0.6% at $108, 0 cents a barrel. And at 4 p.m., crude palm oil delivery prices traded between 4,480 ringgit per ton and 4,550 ringgit per ton. And that concludes this evening's market report.
1: Oh, my goodness, you caught me off guard there. I was like doing something else, and then you're like, that concludes.
2: Oh, okay. Oh, no, so you let me carry on then.
1: Hey, don't. Okay. You carry on with something else,
2: okay.
1: Peter.
2: The weather forecast.
1: Not that. Oh, my goodness, okay. Peter, it is so good to hear you. I kind of missed you, you know?
2: Yeah, okay, come to my house tonight. Dinner, makan.
1: Okay. What time you get off first?
2: 11 o'clock.
1: So late lah. I get off at 8. I ain't waiting for you, man.
2: Okay lah. Okay. Makan first lah.
1: Okay, but you know what? Speaking of makan, right? So I've been asking this to our listeners.
2: Okay.
1: What is your biggest red flag that immediately makes you not want to eat at a restaurant?
2: When there are no female waitresses.
1: Peter.
2: Yeah. Yeah, no female. You go to Mama, you see me there? I'm not in the Mama. No, I go to the Mama regularly.
1: Peter, I said, if there are animals. I mean, like,
2: animals.
1: Yeah.
2: Okay, if I see a giraffe in the restaurant,
1: I mean, not,
2: I would think
1: like,
2: this
1: like,
2: is a vegetarian restaurant. And they only serve food on the sixth floor.
1: On the sixth floor, because everybody is like, you know, long necks and whatnot, right?
2: Yep.
1: Yeah, but give me a serious answer.
2: Okay. What turns me off?
1: Yeah.
2: If it's dirty, I don't have to look at the kitchen, don't have to go anywhere, just the floor itself.
1: Just the floor,
2: when I go
1: okay.
2: It's dirty, I say, no point. It's okay.
1: I love some of the responses our listeners give, right? Some of it, of course, smelly restaurant. Mm-hmm. That's crazy. Cockroaches, that's the biggest ick, right? The moment you see a cockroach.
2: Right.
1: Do you even like? I feel like there's a moment happened to me where I saw a cockroach. Mm-hmm. I literally stopped eating.
2: Ah.
1: And I just left because I'm like, how can I continue eating when I literally just saw a cockroach?
2: Did you pay?
1: Yeah.
2: You shouldn't.
1: I'm like that.
2: Okay.
1: I'm nice.
2: Listeners, please do the same. If there's a cockroach running around near you when you're eating in a restaurant, you have to bring it up to the management.
1: Yeah, right. I should have done that. I'm quite shy. I don't like controversy. What's the word?
2: Controversies.
1: Corn beef. Conflict. I don't like conflict. Not conflicts la. But yeah, that's me, right? Other responses include dirty toilet.
2: Wow, okay.
1: But I feel like dirty toilet is still okay because not all the time you need to go to the washroom.
2: But that's one place, just like your home. You have a nice room, but then your toilet is dirty.
1: Toilet's dirty, right?
2: Yeah.
1: So yeah, I feel like, because this is what happened, right? Recently, this news is not verified yet because the investigations are going on. Some guy went and had this famous ayam gepok. You know, now it's a season for ayam gepok, ayam penyet, the whole shebang, right? So after that, he had leptospirosis. His sister said that it's because the place was unhygienic. They were not clean and whatnot. Mm. So that's why I'm asking, right? So what is your like red flag? What will make you to walk away and not eat at the restaurant and whatnot? So for you, it would be, simply dirty.
2: Yeah, that's it. The minute I walk inside, the floor is dirty and all that stuff, I was like, okay.
1: But then, you know, some people, right? I've noticed this. They say, but if it's dirty, the food is good.
2: Okay, so that means they are concentrating more on the quality of the food rather than the quality of cleanliness.
1: Because not every restaurants we walk into, okay, like for example, like a stall, like a hawker stall.
2: In a back lane.
1: Yeah,
2: and it serves fantastic food.
1: Sometimes by a street somewhere, you have to pass through the cockroaches by the longkang.
2: Yep.
1: You know, you have no choice. But funny enough, the food is great.
2: Okay.
1: So, you know, like how.
2: So those places are for those who enjoy eating, and they just don't care what is it like.
1: Yes, the experience doesn't matter, right? As long as the food tastes good, I love the food, and that's about it.
2: Right.
1: Yeah, I need to meet more of those people. I would love to know the psychology, you know, what like what goes through their mind.
2: Me too. I've done that. I've gone to places where, you know, in back lanes and alleys and stuff like that, where the food is really good, but you see rats running around. But it's okay. But if you're going into a restaurant, now that that is a different story.
1: Okay. So you know, you need to know where the placement of the restaurant is. Like, okay. You know what?
2: And one thing that I don't like being in a restaurant, even at a mama or something like that, is while I'm eating, someone is sweeping the floor.
1: Oh my goodness!
2: I just don't like that. I'll actually tell the person, hey, tolong, jangan ya, please. Kita makan.
1: Sleeping pula, sweeping. And I'm like, bro, customers are eating.
2: Yeah, exactly.
1: Yeah.
2: I've told them. I've told a few people off. Those staff.
1: Yeah, I really salute you, Peter, because you voice your opinion out.
2: I have.

0: But that's why I say don't sweep. Use a vacuum.
1: Vacuum, right?
0: Yeah.
1: Because when you're sweeping, the dust is going all over, and
0: exactly.
1: then the dust particles get onto your food.
0: Not only that, if they're sweeping somewhere near the counter where, I mean, like, you know, like Mama, where they've got all the food there, it's not covered.
1: Yeah.
0: It's open, right?
1: Yeah. Wow, we unraveled a lot today, huh?
0: Yeah.
1: Okay, enough, lah.
0: Okay.
1: Enough talking, lah. Let's play some music, okay, Peter?
0: Alrighty.
1: Okay, bye.
0: Bye, Anna.

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Fantastic, baby. Yo, what's up? It is Anna here on Trax Drive Time. Thank you so, so much for those of you who joined me on our TikTok live and also drop in your song requests, your thoughts. I really, really appreciate that. Okay, so yeah, we were talking about what is the biggest red flag that immediately makes you not want to eat at a restaurant. Yeah, most of you said hygiene, cockroaches, and all that, right? And yeah, thank you to Peter as well. He really unraveled a lot with us just now. And also thank you so much for, you know, sending me a WhatsApp message and also calling me. I really, really appreciate it. Now, if you're on the roads right now, please, please drive safely, drive cautiously, okay? Don't speed, just take your time. Home is waiting. Just drive carefully, okay? So yeah, make sure you stay hydrated. It is a dry weather as well in some areas, so make sure you hydrate yourself. And if you didn't already know, RTM is the main broadcaster for the FIFA World Cup 2026. So if you want to watch all the games for free, make sure you download the RTM Click app, okay? 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

0: 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I should have changed the windshield wipers yesterday, la. Hiya. I better turn on the headlights so other cars can see me.
1: 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Make sure your tires and wipers are in good condition always to avoid any untoward incidents. 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

0: Cloud, Jerry Wondo, Mr. Santana, DMB.
1: 7:31 on the clock right now. Yo, what's up? It is Anna here on Trax Drive Time. Now, here are some scientific studies so strange they sound completely fake. Yes, fake. Owning a dog can lower dementia risk, okay, by 40%, while having a cat offers no significant cognitive benefit to your brain health. So I am sorry to all the cat owners. Statistics show lavish weddings are linked to shorter marriages, oof, and higher divorce rates than simpler celebrations. I mean, I'm definitely going for simpler, man. A staggering 91% of adults eventually drift away from their once cherished best friends, showing friendships can fade. I completely agree. Every season of my life, I would have best friends, and now, yeah, it's gone. Yes. I mean, they're still, some are still friends, some are not. So, yeah. Research also finds single women report significantly higher happiness and health levels compared to single men, challenging stereotypes. So, I guess single men, don't be single, okay? Surprisingly, men tend to fall in love faster than women, with 30% developing feelings before even the first date. Yo, what did you even see before the first date? Like the texting and whatnot? That is really fast. So yeah, those are some scientific studies that sound completely fake, but researchers actually prove them. Okay, so yeah. For now, back to more music. Here's Britney Spears, Lucky.

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Alter Bridge, Broken Wings, right here on Tracks Drive Time with me, Anna. And just like that, I am done for today. So thank you so much for being here all the way from 3 p.m. all the way till now. I really, really appreciate you. Thank you so much for joining me on my TikTok live at Tracks FM Official. Yes, do follow us over there because we do go live here and there. So you can catch the DJs live and also drop in your song requests. And thank you for those of you who send me a WhatsApp message and call me. I really, really appreciate you. Okay, now we got the news coming up in about 13 minutes, and then it's going to be Tracks Night Fusion with KG. He's already in the studios right now making his playlist, so I know it's going to be a banger. Okay, now I'll be back on Thursday, same time, same place. I'll be doing Tracks Drive Time on Thursday and Friday as well. So still, till then, take care, stay safe, and I'll be Shega signing out.

Salam alaikum Badani. Good evening. Well, the Hajj pilgrimage is not merely a spiritual journey, rather, it is a school of education and spiritual upbringing that shapes the soul, purifies the heart, and breathes a new spirit into returning to serve religion, the people, and the nation with greater sincerity and compassion. But Prime Minister Dato Sri Anwar Ibrahim said that history also teaches us that the spirit of freedom and courage among Muslims is often awakened after pilgrims return from Makkah, as documented when studying the uprising of the people of Aceh against Dutch colonialism. Now, the requirement to install closed-circuit television or CCTV systems as a key condition for care centres and shelters continues to be seen as one of the most effective safeguards against bullying, while also ensuring more effective monitoring for residents, or rather, off residents. Now, Women, Family and Community Development Deputy Minister Lim Hui Ying said the use of CCTV is not only intended to monitor conditions at the premise, but also serves as a preventive measure, as both residents and staff are aware that their movements are under surveillance. The Malaysian Education Blueprint 2026-2035 will help prepare the young generation for future challenges. Education Director General Dato Dr. Muhammad Azam Ahmad said among the identified challenges are climate change and aging population, global citizenship, and emerging economic blocks. Now, the blueprint also sets mandatory targets for students requiring at least a grade C in Bahasa Melayu, English, mathematics, and history. The Immigration Department will begin issuing a new Malaysian passport with 94 security features from June 1st, further strengthening the security of the nation's identification document. Immigration Director General Dato Zakaria Shaban said that in the initial phase, the issuance of the new passport will involve four offices. That's the Immigration Headquarters in Putrajaya, the Kuala Lumpur Passport Office in Jalan Duta, the Urban Transformation Centre UTC Wang Semaju, and the Shah Alam Immigration Office, and full nationwide issuance is expected by July. Now, the Employees Provident Fund EPF total investment income rose by 51% to 27.73 billion ringgit for the first quarter ended March 31st, 2026, from 18.31 billion ringgit recorded in the same period last year. Now, it said the figure includes unrealized mark-to-market gains and losses on securities consistent with previous years, arising mainly from foreign exchange rate fluctuations. Equities income increased 88% to 20.34 billion ringgit in the first quarter of 2026 from 10.8

0: billion ringgit in the first quarter of 2025. That was the news edited by Azmil Reza. Thanks for listening, and Salam Aleyhi Madani. Back to Good Times right here on Trax FM.
1: Thank you so much to the man who has found the fountain of youth, Mr. Peter Carlos.
2: Hello.
1: Hello, how are you?
0: You're welcome. And I'm fine, thank you.
1: And absolute pleasure talking to you after a very long time.
0: It has been a long time, my brother man. Mm-hmm. Fountain of youth.
1: Yeah, you always look young. You look 14. 14, pula. I was going to say 24. Somehow it came out as 14. That's too young to work. We don't condone child working here.
0: I look.
1: You look 24.
0: No, 14.
1: You look 14, but
0: I can't work because my IC says something else about my age.
1: A very large number if you're minus 14. Nobody will believe your real age anyways because you look that good.
0: Right? Really?
1: Yes, do. We've always seen you. Anyways, Peter Carlos, how has life been treating you?
0: It has been treating me fairly well.
1: That is always lovely to hear.
0: Yes, it has.
1: And it is. And I hope that it treats you even better.
0: Inshallah. Thank you, brother man.
1: All right, thank you.
0: And what about you? You've been asking about me.
1: My life has been going great. And I think now I can say it out on air, right? I think it's been 5 months, yeah. I'm a dad.
0: Oh,
1: yeah.
0: What?
1: Yeah, it's been 5 months, yeah.
0: More than 5 months. Fatherhood. Yeah. Welcome.
1: My baby's here.
0: All right. Yeah. So from being single now... I mean, then married, and now you're a dad.
1: Yeah.
0: So this process.
1: Yeah.
0: From three different phases.
1: Yeah, absolutely.
0: Bujang, married, now father.
1: Yeah.
0: How has it been?
1: Sleepless nights.
0: Mm-hmm. Okay.
1: Very sleepy, but it's like going back to my single life. Spent a lot of time not sleeping when I was single, and after I got married, I slept a lot, but now I'm like back to being single and not sleeping again. But you understand.
0: Yeah.
1: You're a wonderful dad as well.
0: Yeah, it's like a cycle. You start from the bottom, you go up, and then come down again the same thing again, over and over again.
1: In Tamil, we say, Valka or Vatton.
0: Valka or Vatton. Did I say that right?
1: Valka.
0: Ore.
1: Vattam.
0: Vattam.
1: It means life is a circle.
0: Right, correct. Yeah, exactly.
1: All right, man. Thank you so much. Dude. And I'll catch you at 9, yeah?
0: All right, Dad. Bye.
1: Bye, son. Have a good one.
0: Cheers,
1: bye.
0: Bro.
1: All right, so that was Mr. Peter Carlos with the news at 8. Right now, let's get on back with it. This is... Okay, I got to get the name right. Trax Night Fusion. It's not Midday Bus. It's Night Fusion, baby. Let's get it on.
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1: Yeah. Yeah. I see you, girl. Don't try. I got my eyes on you.

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Audioslave, which show me how to live. Right here on Tracks FM. Hope you guys are having a great time listening to the music. A lot of the 2000s lined up for you all the way till midnight. Right here on your favorite station. Don't go anywhere. Let's get on back with it. This is Muse with Supermassive Black Hole.

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0: before you go, there's something I want you to have.
1: Oh, it's beautiful. But wait a minute, isn't this...
0: Yeah, yes it is.
1: But I thought the old lady dropped it into the ocean in the air.
0: Well, baby, I went down and got it for you.

All right, that was definitely the song of our childhood, Britney Spears with Oops, I Did It Again. And it's 8:48 on the clock, so right now. And it's a beautiful looking Tuesday, gotta say. It is a Tuesday, isn't it? It is a Tuesday. Yep, we got the news coming up next. And that's where Peter Carlos once again. I'll be back in the next hour. Don't go anywhere.

0: Good evening, everybody. Salam alaikum, Madani. This is Armenian News at 9. First, the headlines. Number of detained Malaysian GSF activists rises to 25. And four priorities outlined to manage global supply crisis. The news in full. Well, the Sumud Nusantara Command Centre in SNCC has confirmed that the number of detained Malaysians has increased to 25 individuals, while four others are still continuing their voyage to Gaza. Well, SNCC Director General Datu Sani Arabi Al-Kahiri informed that 40 boats from the GSF 2.0 mission were intercepted and breached by Zionist forces, including 15 boats carrying Malaysian citizens. Meanwhile, Malaysia strongly condemned the actions of the Israeli Zionist regime for intercepting and detaining the members of and crew of the Global Summit Flotilla, or GSF, in international waters near Cyprus during their humanitarian mission to Gaza. The Ministry of Foreign Affairs emphasized that the action is a clear violation of international law, including maritime, humanitarian and human rights laws. Well, Malaysia demands the unconditional release and safety guarantees for all those detained and urges for the ships to be released with safety assurances for the individuals still on board. The global supply crisis is expected to have a more significant impact, particularly in the third quarter of this year. It is specifically anticipated to affect price stability, industry operating costs, and the labor market. Economy Minister Akmal Nasrullah Mohamed Nasir said that global supply pressures are currently being monitored as their impact unfolds progressively.
1: Kerajaan akan terus melaksanakan intervensi yang bersasar supaya rakyat tidak dibiarkan terkesan tanpa sokongan yang sewajarnya, khususnya dalam memastikan bekalan asas mencukupi, harga kekal terkawal dan bantuan sampai kepada kumpulan yang benar-benar memerlukan.
0: And he said this during the global supply crisis briefing in Putrajaya. Well, Akmal added that the government will continue to focus on measures to ensure a sufficient supply of basic goods, besides curbing price hikes so that cost pressures are not passed on entirely to the rakyat. Meanwhile, Akmal Nasrullah also explained that four priorities have been set by the government to manage the global supply crisis.
1: Kerajaan akan terus mengurus krisis ini berdasarkan empat keutamaan. 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
0: Well, he added that the government will

0: Also continue to strengthen engagement with industries, business associations, ministries, enforcement agencies and stakeholders. So every feedback will be comprehensively evaluated before any policy decisions are finalized. And at the same time, the government's priority remains the well-being of the rakyat and the resilience of the nation's economy. Well, regarding the Budi Madani Diesel Aid, now Akmal informed that the monthly assistance of 300 ringgit is maintained. And this includes an additional interim assistance of 100 ringgit for eligible recipients. And said the initiative is justified in easing cost of living pressures following the rise in global fuel prices.
1: Kerajaan akan meneruskan intervensi bersasar. 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
0: The Immigration Department, JIM, must strengthen its intelligence and strategic foresight capabilities. And Home Minister Dato' Sri Saifuddin Nasution Ismail said the move is important to address cross-border syndicate threats.
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0: Well, Dr. Sri Saifuddin also said that the Refugee and Asylum Seekers Isolation Center, or PPK-PBS, will serve as a pioneer for comprehensive reform in the nation's refugee management. He added the implementation report for the special project is scheduled to be presented to the Cabinet next month, and the PPK-PBS facility will be developed in Bidor, Perak.
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0: Well, still ahead, sexual harassment cases against male victims record sharp rise. Well, over 1,000 reports of sexual harassment involving male victims have been received since last year. And Minister of Women, Family and Community Development, Dato' Sri Nancy Shukri, said that the increase in reports indicates that more victims are coming forward to seek help and lodge complaints.
3: Kes-kes gangguan seksual ini bukan hanya melibatkan wanita, tetapi juga lelaki. 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
0: 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She added that so far, 3 cases involving male victims have been officially filed under the Tribunal for Anti-Sexual Harassment. Meanwhile, Dato' Sri Nancy also said that there is a need to amend the Domestic Violence Act 1994, and this follows more than 4,000 related cases recorded between 2021 and October last year.
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0: Well, she said the amendment is necessary to ensure that existing laws remain relevant and more comprehensive in addressing the issue. Well, the World Health Organization, the WHO, has declared the Ebola outbreak in the Democratic Republic of Congo, which has spread to Uganda, a public health emergency of international concern after claiming 131 lives. Its Director General, Dr. Tedros Adhanom Ghebreyesus, expressed deep concern over the rapid spread of the outbreak in urban areas, including cases detected in Kampala. And in sports, national weightlifter Muhammad Aznil Bidin and national men's squash player Eng Yan Yao have been announced as the newest faces in the Road to Gola RTG program. On the other hand, national mixed doubles pair Go Sun Hwan and Chevin Lai Jimmy have been dropped from the RTG program after falling out of the world's top eight rankings. Youth and Sports Minister Dr. Muhammad Taufik Johari said that the RTG committee has retained national track cyclist Muhammad Shah Firdaus Sahrom, even though the rider has dropped out of the world's top eight position. Now, the RTG committee has identified two high potential young athletes to be shortlisted for the fast track program. They are Nur Alisa Muhammad Farid for track cycling and Elvis Presley Anna Clement in diving. And now a recap of the headlines. Well, number of detained Malaysian GSF activists rises to 25 and four priorities outlined to manage global supply crisis.

That was the news, edited by Azmil Reza. Thank you so much for listening, and thank you so much for turning us on. Well, it's a lovely evening, and it has come, of course, darker to a lovely night, and I wish you all the best. Salam alaikum, Adani.

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1: Today in history, powered by Ira. On this day in 1954, the opening ceremony of Tamarimba Templar was officiated by Sir Gerald Templar, the High Commissioner of the Federation of Malaya in Kuala Lumpur. The forest park, covering an area of 3,000 acres and located along the Kuala Lumpur Ipoh Road, was a gift from the Selangor State Government. The establishment of this forest park was the result of the foresight of Duli Yang Mahamulia Sultan Hishamuddin Alam Shah, Ibni Almarhum Sultan Alaeddin Shah, the Sultan of Selangor, and Sir Gerald Templar. The park, placed under the care of the Commissioner of Lands, was developed by a committee chaired by Yang Berusaha Dr. Ismail bin Dato Abdul Rahman. Its members included officers from the Departments of Agriculture and Forestry. With the creation of this forest park, future generations would be able to inherit the beauty and freshness of nature, preserved from the pressures of rapid development.
2: This program is produced by Valerie in collaboration with the National Archives of Malaysia.
0: 24/7. 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

Hey there, welcome back. Jason Mraz's Geek in the Pink right here on Trax FM. You're currently hanging out with me. My name is Keiji. Now, a bit of an update on the weather for tonight. This is all the way till 1 a.m. We're going to be looking at some thunderstorms in these areas. In Terengganu, Isu and Kemaman. In Pahang, we are looking at Raub, Jeran, Tok Temelo and Maran. Johor is Segamat, Kluang and Mersing. In Sarawak, we're looking at Sarike, Julau. And Cebu, Muka, and Muka is Dalat and Muka. Kapit is Song and Kapit. Bintulu is Tatau dan Sabau. Miri, we are looking at Beluru, Telangusan and Marudi. And also in Lembang. Thunderstorms expected in all of these areas tonight, all the way till 1. Right, if you're currently out and about, please do be safe. Right now though, more music. This is Pink with Stupid Girls, Radio on Tracks.

0: Whoa! That car almost hit me. Good thing my dash cam caught it all.
1: Oh, Bana, that was so close. Dash cam, huh? I've been thinking of getting one myself.
0: Oh, you absolutely should, Otto. I found out that dashcam footage helps resolve 92% of disputed accident claims.
1: I did not know that. That's huge numbers, my goodness. No idea at all.
2: 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Whether it's maintaining your vehicle, staying focused while driving, or considering additional safety measures like a dashcam, every action counts. 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

We live in a multicultural society. Though we have many differences, together we can achieve greatness beyond measure. Whether in our communities, workplaces, or schools, unity is our strength. Respect one another by listening and understanding so that we can build bridges that span across differences. When we are united, nothing can break us. 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

Welcome back. This is Strax FM's Night Fusion. You're currently with me. My name is KG. We are here all the way till midnight together. Right, the news coming up in just about a bit with Mr. Peter Carlos. I'll be back in the next hour. Don't go anywhere.

0: Alto, I saw you tossed your old phone in the trash. Did you know that's a big no-no?
1: Really? I thought it was just like any other garbage. Why? What's the issue?
0: Well, e-waste, like phones and computers, contain toxic chemicals. And if they end up in landfills, those chemicals can seep into the ground and water, causing serious environmental damage.
1: Whoa, I had no idea. So what am I supposed to do with it then?
0: Well, you should take it to proper e-waste recycling center. There are even some electronic stores that have drop-off points for old devices. And best of all, they make sure the materials are safely handled and recycled.
1: That sounds way better. I'll definitely do that next time. Thanks for the heads up, Mala.
0: Anytime, Otto. Every little bit helps in keeping our planet healthy.

0: 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For us, helping them could be as simple as moving our vehicles aside to let them pass. After all, we want others to do the same if we were in an emergency, reminding you to be safe and responsible on the road. 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
2: Hey. Salam Alizabadani, the news at 10. The federal and Pahang state governments are committed to strengthening strategic cooperation in natural resource management, biodiversity conservation and climate change initiatives. Well, Natural Resources and Environmental Sustainability Minister Dato' Sri Arthur Joseph Kurup said Pahang continues to lead state in Peninsular Malaysia by maintaining 56.36% forest cover of its total land area. Now, this effort is supported through an 18.477 million ringgit allocation under the ecological fiscal transfer this year. The Sarawak Cancer Centre is currently at the tender procurement stage with the Public Works Department. In Sarawak, Deputy Premier Dato' Amar Dr. Sim Kui Hian, who is also Sarawak's Public Health, Housing and Local Government Minister, said the project construction duration is 5 years and it is scheduled to be completed in 2032. Over in Sabah, a total of 66 people from 24 families have been evacuated from three villages in Beaufort as of 8 a.m. today after their homes were flooded. The Sabah State Disaster Management Committee Secretariat said the evacuees were being housed at the Salagon Permanent Relief Center, which was opened at 3 p.m. Well, Thailand decided to revoke the 60-day visa-free entry scheme for visitors from more than 90 countries and territories, reverting to the previous visa regulations. Tourism and Sports Minister Surasak Pancharuenwarakul said the decision also applies to countries granted multiple visa exemption privileges, which will likewise be cancelled and restored to their former criteria. Surasak said countries affected by the cancellation of the 60-day visa-free stay would revert to their previous visa arrangements, most of which allowed stays of around 30 days. Well, a drone attack on Tuesday killed 28 people and injured 23 others when it struck a Sudanese market in the paramilitary-controlled town of Gubaish in West Kordofan. Two witnesses said the drone hit a crowded restaurant at the town's main market, attributing the attack to Sudan's army, which has been at war with the paramilitary rapid support forces since April 2023. And finally, in sports badminton, the country's number one men's doubles pair, Aaron Chia and Sohua Yik, rebounded from a shaky start to fight their way into the second round of the Malaysian Masters 2026 at the Unify Arena. Now, top seeds Aaron and Wuyik were caught off guard in their opening match against Singapore's Wesley Koh and Kubo Junsuke, dropping the first game 19-21. However, the 2022 world champions regrouped strongly, delighted home fans as they dominated the next two games, 21-10, 21-12 in 45 minutes to seal their first win over the Singaporean pair. That was the news edited by Azmil Reza. Thank you so much for turning us on. Let's get back to good times right here with KG. It's Trax Night Fusion.

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1: 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Caller, what's your problem?
2: 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I'm over here with T-Pain.
1: How's it going?
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1: I got just what you need. Brand new Chris Brown, T-Pain. You heard it here first. Nappy Boy.

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though, welcome back. You're currently hanging out with me. My name is KG. Now, do you know there's a new Malaysian passport that will be issued starting June 1st? Right, it features 94 new security elements. Now, the Immigration Director General, Dato' Zakaria Shaban, said that the additional security features include holograms, ultraviolet printing, and special security threads. Using the passport stitching. The current one has about 49 security features. The upgraded version now carries double to ensure they're safer, more difficult to forge. And the rollout will be in stages at four offices first, namely the Immigration Headquarters Putrajaya, the Kuala Lumpur Immigration Office, the Urban Transformation Centre UTC Passport Office, Wang Temaju, as well as the Shah Alam Immigration Office. All right, so existing pair of passports will now remain valid as long as they are within the validity period. And the public do not need to rush to replace their current passports. Allow the Immigration Department to carry the rollout gradually. And he also reminded, the public should not be using photographs generated using AI technology when applying for passports online. And the officers who process the applications have now learned the expertise and are able to tell the difference. So yeah, why would you even use AI for your passport thing, right? So, because that's so important. Right now, though, more music. Paramore, Misery Business.

All right, ladies and gents, 10:46 on the clock. As of right now, hitting you guys with 2000s music today all the way. Right, Peter Carlos is coming back at 11, exactly on the dot. I'm going to be back in the next hour. See you next.

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Salam alaikum Adani. Good evening, everybody. It's the 11 o'clock news. Well, the Sumud Nusantara Command Center, SNCC, has confirmed that all 10 vessels involved in the Global Sumud Flotilla, or GSF 2.0 mission, have been intercepted by the Israeli forces as of 8.25 p.m. Malaysian time. And the SNCC said the latest intercepted vessel, Akhliwan, was carrying two Malaysians, namely Muhammad Hariz Adzami and Chin Xiaowei. Well, thunderstorms, heavy rain and strong winds are expected to affect four states until 1 a.m. today. And Met Malaysia said that the weather conditions are expected to affect Kemaman in Terengganu and Raub, Jerantut, Temerloh and Marin in Pahang. Well, similar weather conditions are also forecast in Johor involving Segamat, Kluang and Mersing, as well as in Sarawak covering Julau in Sarikei, Sibu, Dalat and Mukah in Mukah, Song and Kapit in Kapit, Tatau and Sabaoh in Bintulu, Balugu, or rather Beluru, Telang Usan and Marudi in Miri, and also Limbang. Well, the Sabah Ministry of Local Government and Housing is collaborating with the State Ministry of Education, Science, Technology and Innovation to expand digital local council services statewide. And Sabah Minister of Local Government and Housing, Dato Muhammad Arifin Muhammad Arif, said several district councils had already begun implementing government service delivery based on information and communication technology, or rather ICT. Well, he said the initiative should be expanded throughout the state. The Royal Malaysian Customs Department has denied issuing a notice relating to outstanding sales and service, or service tax, or SST, regarding investments that went viral recently. Folks, listen to this. The department informed that a letter entitled Notice Rasmi Tunggakan Charge Perkhidmatan, which is SST, 8% dalam pelaburan, is a scam, misusing the department's name and official logo to deceive the public into making payments. Meanwhile, the standards of Department of Standards Malaysia said it has never issued any government purchase orders or vendor appointment letters through unofficial channels. The department said all its official procurement matters are carried out lawfully and transparently through the Malaysian government's e-Perolehan system in accordance with established financial procedures. London's Metropolitan Police said Tuesday it will seek criminal charges against 57 people and 20 companies over the 2017 Grenfell Tower inferno, Britain's worst residential fire in recent history, in which 72 people were killed. Police said the individuals and companies are suspected of criminal offences, including corporate manslaughter, gross negligence manslaughter, misconduct in public office and fraud. Now, the fire started in a faulty freezer and spread rapidly due to combustible cladding on the 24-storey block. That concludes the news tonight, edited by Azmil Reza. Thanks for listening and thank you so much for turning us on. Salam alaikum Madani. Good night, everybody.

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right, welcome back. You're going to hang out with me. My name is KG. Now, Terengganu forward Gawain Castagna is set to make history as the very first active M-League footballer to be involved at the World Cup following a call-up to the Curaçao national team. Now, his selection marks a landmark for Malaysian football as he's headed for the World Cup in North America from June 11 to July 19 after an impressive qualifying campaign for his national side. And he played a very important role in Curaçao's qualification journey, finishing as one of their top scorers with 5 goals in the campaign. He joined Terengganu in January, has already contributed 2 goals and 3 assists from 6 appearances in the M-League. And his World Cup call-up is also expected to benefit Terengganu under FIFA's Club Benefits Program, which compensates clubs that release players for international duty. FIFA has increased the CBP Solidarity Fund to $355 million for the upcoming tournament cycle, a significant rise from the previous edition. Now, under the revised system, clubs are eligible for compensation if they release players during the qualifying period if they do not feature in the final tournament squad. And he's also expected to compete for minutes in Curaçao's attacking line alongside former Brighton striker Jurgen Locadia and Sheffield United forward Tahith Chong. Now, Curaçao is coached by veteran Dutch manager Dick Advocaat, which returned to lead the side ahead of final squad selection, and they'll be opening their World Cup Group E campaign against Germany on June 14 at the NRG Stadium in Houston. And you know what's the best part? You can watch most of those games on RTM or also on Unify TV. Right now, more music, Plain White Tees, Hey There, Delilah.

right, ladies and gentlemen, with that, it's about time I say goodnight. 11:54 on the clock as of right now. Up next, it's Midnight Mix all the way till 6. Righty, I'll see you guys soon. Till then, have a great time. My name is KG. Don't go anywhere. Keep on listening to the music, unless, of course, you're going to sleep. Enjoy, enjoy, enjoy. Bye-bye.

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1: Psst, you there. Yes, you with the leftovers. Well, guess what? 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Sniff it, check it. 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
1: Hello, hi, it's me, Double D. Well, you've probably seen it, a tape or maybe even a baby elephant lying lifeless by the side of the road. Well, it is heartbreaking and it's happening more often than we think. Since 2020, nearly 2,400 wild animals have been killed on Malaysian roads. To them, the roads are just part of the forest. They don't see danger, but we do. And we need to act fast. 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

yours truly, sleep deprived, of course, because Tottenham Hotspur's played this morning and they lost. But congratulations, Arsenal, my dear friends. I'll come back and fill you in on the details. Good morning, Malaysia.

then the health department of the Federal Territory of Kuala Lumpur and Putrajaya clarified that Bahasa Melayu remains the official language used in patient monitoring records at government health facilities. Okay? No two ways about it, because apparently something, a viral complaint involving the use of Chinese language dengue patient monitoring card at some clinic in downtown KL somewhere, and they said

dengue cases, depending on language suitability. So, but Bahasa Melayu remains as the official language in patient monitoring records. Okay, don't say ha, ya apa ni? And then, new Malaysian passport to be issued from June 1st features 94 security elements. I thought it was my card.

Dan, congratulations. You'll be one of the first few to receive the new passport. Of course, the My Card as well will be rolling out soon in June. But guys, there's no need for you to rush, okay? The current My Card is still valid. It is not obsolete. Don't panic. Don't like, oh no, nothing. Just everybody calm down. And now, ladies and gentlemen, boys and girls, Arsenal wins the Premier League title. Congratulations to Arsenal fans. Arteta's side, after 22 years, Danzo, the title is yours. So if you're an Arsenal fan tuning into this broadcast right now, congratulations. Of course, it would be nice if they could have gotten a trophy immediately, but they played earlier and early this morning that game, Man City against Bournemouth. I don't know how they drew that game, but yeah, Lady Luck was on your side. Gunners fans, congratulations. I got to go wish all my friends this morning. Congratulations to them. So it's done. The trophy ceremony will take place sometime later this week or so, before all the final games are over and done with. But right now, all eyes at the bottom of the table. Ayo, the end of the season, Spurs has got two difficult teams to meet. And this morning, Chelsea beat them 2-1. I want to cry, but there's nothing I can do or say that will change it, because we've got one more match. And looking at the table, anything could possibly happen. So all eyes in the bottom.

say bye-bye at the end of the season. I read an article, but I think, yes, he said he is done and finito. He'll say bye-bye and have a nice day. So I guess on behalf of City fans and everyone else, thank you very much. But today, there's no point talking about any other team but Arsenal. So congratulations. I shall play you this song on a Wednesday morning. Congratulations.

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Mofats, Bizzery, this is Trax FM's morning show. My name is Double D. Hello, hi. 43 minutes past 6. So how many of you actually stayed up to watch football? Well, just to let you know, talk about football once the Premier League is done. In fact, there are lots of videos that's going viral on the internet about how different countries are naming or calling their squad for the World Cup, especially

And of course, the partner, title sponsor, of course, Unify is going to be there as well. That's all. Someone asked me, bro, what time are the matches? Well, the schedule, the timing is out, but how it's going to be done, when it's going to be done, because it's the 20th of May. We are all anxiously waiting before we get to announce it proper, how, when, what, which matches. But as far as I'm concerned, 104 matches, all matches are going to be shown here at RTM. You can download the Click, RTM Click. In fact, our minister has already told, download the RTM Click app. If you don't have it, this is the right time for you to have it, okay? There's don't think twice. And then whatever happens after that, like, oh, I have to download another app. Maybe, I'm not sure, I don't want to speculate anything, but for now, that would work. That should work, all right? I know what you're thinking. You say, DB, I'm sure there's a catch. Hey, even if there was, I'm not...

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1: And we got Shamin from the Met Department on the phone line. Good morning, Shamin. Hello, hi.
2: Hi.
1: How are you today?
2: I'm good. How are you?
1: I'm okay je lah. Pagi-pagi dah tengok bola ni. I'm tak cukup tidur. So, but anyways, please let us know what the weather is going to be looking like.
2: Alright, Assalamualaikum and good morning Malaysia. Starting off in the peninsula, we are seeing clear sky across most areas this morning. However, if you are along the west coast, do take note a squall line over the Strait of Malacca is currently bringing rainy weather to Kedah, Penang and Perak. This coastal rain is expected to gradually ease by late morning. Looking ahead into the later part of the day, wet weather conditions are expected to develop in the peninsula. Rain and thunderstorm are predicted across all states, especially in the northern and east coast states. While in East Malaysia, both Sabah and Sarawak are enjoying fair and clear weather this morning, perfect for your early outdoor activities. However, things will take a turn as we head into the afternoon. Heavy rain is forecast across all divisions in Sabah, including Labuan. Meanwhile, in Sarawak, heavy downpours are expected to hit Miri, Limbang, Kapit and Bintulu divisions later today. The public are strongly advised to remain cautious. This heavy rain can trigger sudden flash floods and cause damage to unstable structures. So that's all for now. For the latest weather info, please visit Met Malaysia official website at www.met.gov.my or follow our social media platforms. 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Stay tuned.
1: Thank you very much, Shamin, and you have a wonderful
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2: 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You too, Double D.
1: Okay, bye.
2: Bye.
1: Well, that's how the weather's going to be looking like for the rest of the day. Coming up, we got the news at 7, and I will be right back, folks, okay? Let's go. Enrique Balamos. Good morning, Malaysia.

Good morning and salam Malaysia Madani. This is Stella with the main news at 7. The headlines: all 10 global Sumut flotilla vessels intercepted by Israeli forces. And global supply crisis expected to hit prices, jobs in third quarter of 2026.

0: The Sumut Nusantara Command Center, SNCC, has confirmed that all 10 vessels involved in the Global Sumut Flotilla GSF 2.0 mission have been intercepted by the Israeli forces as of 8:25 p.m. Malaysian time last night. SNCC said the latest intercepted vessel, Al Sayani, was carrying two Malaysians, namely Muhammad Hariz Azrami and Chin Xiao Wei. Further developments will be officially announced by SNCC in a press conference to be held today. Separately, the Global Sumut Flotilla said hundreds of civilian participants detained during an alleged Israeli naval assault in international waters were being taken to a port in occupied Palestine. The group said those detained include doctors, journalists and human rights defenders from over 40 countries and called for their immediate release, along with more than 9,000 Palestinian political prisoners. GSF also raised concerns over the safety of detainees, citing previous testimonies alleging torture, physical abuse and sexual violence by Israeli forces. On that note, Prime Minister Datuk Sri Anwar Ibrahim said he is working closely with leaders of friendly nations to secure the immediate release of activists from the GSF 2.0 detained by the Zionist regime. Malaysia has demanded the Israeli Zionist regime immediately release 25 Malaysians from the Global Sumut Flotilla detained off the coast of Cyprus on May 18th. Foreign Minister Mohammad Hassan said the interception violated human rights and international law as the group was outside Israeli waters.
1: Kita mendesak agar pihak rejim Zionis Israel memberikan layanan yang sempurna kepada mereka dan membebaskan mereka dengan segera. 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
0: He also thanked the KIA and Foreign Minister Hakan Fidan for helping secure the release of 10 Malaysians detained earlier. Three others had been freed earlier, while two crew members, the captain and first officer, were later released by a court. All have since returned to Istanbul. In other news, the global supply crisis is expected to have a more significant impact, particularly in the third quarter of this year. It is specifically anticipated to affect price stability, industry operating costs and the labour market. Economy Minister Akmal Nasrullah Mohamed Nasir said that global supply pressures are currently being monitored as their impact unfolds progressively.
2: Kerajaan akan terus melaksanakan intervensi yang bersasar supaya rakyat tidak dibiarkan terkesan tanpa sokongan yang sewajarnya, khususnya dalam memastikan bekalan asas mencukupi, harga kekal terkawal dan bantuan sampai kepada kumpulan yang benar-benar memerlukan.
0: He said this during the global supply crisis briefing in Putrajaya. He added that the government will continue to focus on measures to ensure a sufficient supply of basic goods, beside curbing price hikes so that cost pressures are not passed on entirely to the rakyat. Meanwhile, Akmal Nasrullah also explained that four priorities have been set by the government to manage the global supply crisis.
2: Kerajaan akan terus mengurus krisis ini berdasarkan empat keutamaan, iaitu yang pertama adalah untuk kita menjamin bekalan, khususnya makanan, tenaga, ubat-ubatan dan barangan keperluan. 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
0: He added that the government will also continue to strengthen engagement with industries, business associations, ministries, enforcement agencies and stakeholders. Every feedback will be comprehensively evaluated before any policy decisions are finalised. Regarding the Budi Madani diesel aid, the Economy Minister informed that the monthly assistance of 300 ringgit is maintained. This includes an additional interim assistance of 100 ringgit for eligible recipients. He said the initiative is justified in easing cost of living pressures following the rise in global fuel prices.
3: Kerajaan akan meneruskan intervensi bersasar. Ini termasuk mengekalkan bantuan budi madani diesel sebanyak RM300 sebulan serta bantuan tambahan interim RM100 kepada penerima yang layak.
0: In other developments, Malaysia says there is a positive shift in Myanmar's approach following recent ASEAN engagements. Foreign Minister Datuk Sri Mohamed Hassan said Myanmar appeared more open to dialogue and a peaceful resolution during his meeting with its foreign minister in Naypyidaw. He said ASEAN foreign ministers have been tasked to engage Myanmar on a new approach, with Malaysia preparing a report for the cabinet and consulting ASEAN counterparts.

0: In world news, Russian President Vladimir Putin has arrived in Beijing for a two-day visit. The Russian leader is scheduled for a packed itinerary in the Chinese capital. Kremlin aide Yuri Ushakov said the highlight of the visit will be Chinese President Xi Jinping hosting his Russian counterpart for tea, allowing the two leaders to discuss pressing international issues. The visit will also include Russia-China delegation talks, a meeting with Chinese Premier Li Qiang, and launch of cross-cultural education years, and a tour of a joint TAS-Xinhua exhibition on bilateral ties. Singapore will undertake the Integrated Nuclear Infrastructure Review, INIR Phase 1, mission next year to assess its readiness for the possible deployment of advanced nuclear energy technologies. The Ministry of Sustainability and the Environment said the review, based on the International Atomic Energy Agency milestones approach, will help validate Singapore's progress in building nuclear capabilities and guide future development efforts. However, the ministry stressed that the Republic has yet to decide on adopting nuclear energy. Chinese President Xi Jinping and US President Donald Trump held constructive exchanges on artificial intelligence during Trump's visit to Beijing last week and agreed to begin intergovernmental dialogue on the technology. Foreign Ministry spokesman Guo Jiaqun said both countries should work together to improve AI governance and ensure the technology benefits humanity. Both sides discussed possible AI guardrails and the development of a protocol to ensure AI is advanced safely and not misused by non-state actors. Malaysia clinched their maiden World Cup trophy in the quadrant event after overcoming India 2-0 in the final of the 2026 Sepak Takraw World Cup at the Titi Wangsa Stadium last night. The national squad, comprising Muhammad Afifuddin Muhammad Razali, Muhammad Shahalril Aiman Halim, Amirul Sazwan Amir and Aidil Aiman Azwawi, fought back from an early deficit to take the first set 17-15. Malaysia, making no further mistakes, continued to rack up points before defeating India 15-10 and officially crowning themselves as the kings of the quadrant event in the prestigious World Cup. And in football, Chelsea FC beat Tottenham Hotspur FC 2-1 on Tuesday, leaving Spurs facing possible relegation with one Premier League game remaining. Goals from Enzo Fernandez and Andre Santos secured Chelsea's first league win since March, while Richarlison scored Tottenham's only goal. To end the bulletin, a recap of the headlines. All 10 Global Sumut Flotilla vessels intercepted by Israeli forces. And global supply crisis expected to hit prices, jobs in third quarter of 2026. That concludes the news, edited by Putri Rosli. Salam Malaysia Madani.
1: Thank you very much for the news at 7 o'clock.
0: Thank Stella, you. Hi. Yes, good morning.
1: I see Putri Rosli is editing the news for you this morning.
0: Uh-huh. I see you were pretty happy.
1: Not really, because I don't know if she included the Arsenal winning the Premiership in the news, because she clearly put Spurs loss to Chelsea and we might be relegated. Oh, yeah. No.
0: Wait for it.
1: Wait, why? We got only one more game. But congratulations to Arsenal fans, okay? They won the Premier League already. It's done. Okay, otherwise, how are you?
0: Yes, I'm doing well.
1: Why are you smiling? Is she there?
0: No.
1: Okay,
0: but yeah, you'll be able to talk to her later.
1: Really? How is this possible? I will not be. I'm going to just put my teddy bear and say hello to her and like thank you for the piece of news, lah.
0: Okay.
1: Yes. Alrighty.
0: All right.
1: I'm really very stressful. I'm sleep deprived.
0: Why now?
1: Because I stayed up to watch the match. I wanted Spurs to win, and of course, no, I was not. I'm not that fan, but Man City drew, and because of that, congratulations, Arsenal. They are now the Premier League champions after 22 years. But the bottom of the table, that's where all eyes are at right now.
0: Okay. And all's worth it, huh?
1: You don't watch football at all, clearly. I wish Kevin Francis was here. Okay, bye.
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4: Today in History, powered by IRA. On this day in 1959, the first state elections for Kedah and Perlis were held, contesting a total of 36 state legislative assembly dun seats, 24 seats in Kedah and 12 seats in Perlis. A total of 258,290 voters cast their ballots in Kedah, while 38,355 voted in Perlis. The Langkawi constituency recorded the highest number of voters with 14,022, whereas the Kangatown constituency had the lowest number with 1,965 voters. The Alliance Party fielded candidates in all 36 seats, competing against candidates from the Parti Islam Semalaya PAS, Parti France Socialiste FS, and independent candidates.
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This is Trax FM's morning show. My name is Double D. Hello, hi. Good morning, folks. And how are we doing today? It's a midweek Wednesday. I know. I said you need to done enough with football chat already. I'm done with that. But just let you know, I support Spurs. And we've got one more match. And it could decide whether we're still in the Premier League or not.

not miss out on any games. And because it's happening in that side of the world, the matches will be like around this time, maybe 10 a.m. Yeah, so for those of you, the officers, tell your bosses, I think we need to download this app onto your TV. And

mind-blowing. It's quite confusing. And Disclosure, Steven Spielberg's sci-fi thriller. That opens on the 12th. Toy Story 5, that's one I'm looking forward to. 19th of June, World Cup still going on. Supergirl, 26th June, World Cup still going on. Minions and Monsters, 1st of July, the World Cup still happening. Moana, 10th of July, just one day before the finals, I think, if I'm not mistaken. And then Odyssey and Spider-Man, Brand New Day. Yeah, from now till July, August, tons of movie to watch. All righty. That's how people make money. It's all about the business. And you know what? These days, when it comes to the movie, I don't know what's the craziest, but this whole popcorn bucket thing is getting a bit out of hand. People want to buy it. The fear of missing out, not having them. And then you realize that, where am I going to keep them? What am I going to keep them in? I don't know. I have no idea.

0: traffic update happening in under 20 minutes to see how everything is going to be, because midweek Wednesday, things may get a little crazy, but my good friend Salty, who's a regular feature or character on our morning show, has decided to send me a voice note, even though I never asked anyone to send me anything just yet. But yes, let's see what Salty has got to say on this Wednesday morning.
1: Kale, vanakkam.
0: Good morning to you too, D. Sir. Good morning.
1: Solo, okay.
0: Yes, solo.
1: I know you said stop with all the football talk and all that, but
0: yes,
1: this is urgent, man. One, Arsenal wins the EPL, okay, after what, 22 years?
0: Yes, history. Yes,
1: and then
0: indeed.
1: Number two, Spurs might be relegated. So, two things.
0: Problem.
1: To keep you excited about football.
0: Excited,
1: so, since Arsenal won 22 years ago last, and now they won again, can I request a song that was also popular back in 2004? A song by Ludacris. Yeah! Alright, and this goes out to all the Gunners fans out there.
0: I don't know, Salty, if you're a Gunners fan yourself, but 22 years ago, that song was Usher's song, like, yeah. Ludacris was just a feature. Out, like, anyway, if you're a Gunners fan, congratulations. Alright. Alright, no more. We're not going to be talking about football anymore, but congratulations, Arsenal. After 22 years,

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1: It's time for Trax FM's Trade Talk. And from Wisma Brita, hello, hi.
2: Hello, good morning again.
1: Hello, hi. So before we get to what happened yesterday at the stock market, Malaysian franchise brands apparently are making some name for themselves and making a whole lot of money in Indonesia. What's going on? Mm-hmm.
2: So yeah, according to Martrade, Malaysian franchise brands have generated a potential of about 89.4 million ringgit in sales to their participation at the Franchise and Licensing Expo Indonesia 2026 in Jakarta. And they also recorded more than 300 business meetings between Malaysian brands and interested Indonesian partners.
1: That's a lot of money there, 89 million ringgit. And we should actually, how do we interpret this amount to what's going on, the figure?
2: Well, so Martrade explained that this is potential sales based on ongoing discussions and it's not finalized deals yet. But it does show strong interest from the Indonesian market, especially for Malaysian brands in food and beverage, education and lifestyle sectors. So it's more about building pipelines for future business expansion.
1: But why Indonesia specifically?
2: Because, according to Malaysian trade officials, Indonesia is seen as a high potential market due to its large consumer base and growing middle income group. There is also a strong demand for affordable and scalable business concepts, especially in food and beverage and franchise models that are already proven in Malaysia. So, in simple terms, Malaysian brands are expanding because the market is big, familiar and still growing.
1: Okay, I should just convey this message to Otto. I think you should know this because planning on starting up a business, our own Malaysian franchise, and go to Indonesia.
2: Yes, he should.
1: For sure, people invest lah. Thank you very much, Stella, for that insight. And now, how did it go yesterday at the market?
2: All right, so let's start off with stocks. Bursa Malaysia ended marginally lower as investors adopted a more defensive stance amid escalating geopolitical tensions and softer regional risk sentiment. At 5 p.m, the benchmark FBM KLCI edged down 0.44 of a point or 0.03% to 1,727.27 from yesterday's close. Market breadth was negative with losers leading gainers 618 to 509. 610 counters were unchanged, 967 untraded and 15 suspended. Turnover was lower at 3.36 billion units worth 3.24 billion ringgit compared with 3.51 billion units worth 2.84 billion ringgit on Monday. Over on the currency market, the ringgit ended mostly higher against major currencies but eased against the US dollar on Tuesday. At 6 p.m, the ringgit edged down to 3.9745 to 9785 versus the greenback from Monday's close. Turning to commodities, the physical price of gold as at 5 p.m. stood at 561 ringgit and 17 cents per gram, just a tiny bit lower than Monday by 27 cents. Meanwhile, in oil prices, Brent North Sea crude was down 1.9% at $110 a barrel. West Texas Intermediate was down 0.6% at $108 a barrel. And at 4 p.m, crude palm oil delivery prices traded between 4,480 and 4,550 ringgit per tonne. That concludes yesterday's market recap.
1: Thank you very much, Salah. I think you need to go drink some water, okay? All right, I feel so bad for you. Okay, bye.
2: Okay, bye.
1: You have a wonderful day now.
2: You
1: I'll check
2: too.
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